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1: Like, nah, for real, like, you know, I'm infatuated with you. 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
1: Man, is it sad days around here.
2: Uh-oh.
1: It's Brooke and Jeffrey in the morning. Already the weekend's passed, and it's been 5 days since I brought Brooke's favorite Halloween candy bowl out of storage.
0: It is still empty.
1: Yeah. How? 5 days, still nothing, no listener packages in the mail room.
0: We did get a really nice thank you card from someone who played me and beat Brooke, though. Yeah. That was nice.
1: Can you eat that thank you card? Because if not, it's useless.
0: I may try.
1: No one in sales or management has stepped up, so I know it's early, but I think we can officially call it, I don't think we're getting any candy
0: get
1: in the
0: office
1: here, this year.
3: Oh, what, am I going to have to buy my own?
4: Wait a minute.
1: Wait, what is that? Hold on a second.
0: Someone is volunteering his tribute?
4: Another tribute.
1: Does the Crimson Prince have a load of candy in his pants for us?
0: Get over
1: Ashton,
0: here!
1: Is that what you're saying? Did you bring us candy?
5: No, I don't have any candy. I live with my parents.
4: Oh.
1: Well, then what was
0: Do your parents have candy?
4: What was the tribute?
1: What was the whistle for? I don't understand.
4: Why would you play that?
1: Why? What's going on? Look at that.
0: Izzy.
1: One of our other station jocks, 18-year-old Izzy, has stepped in and handed Brooke a giant full bowl of Halloween candy.
4: Izzy, the hero.
0: Our new favorite employee.
1: Oh, Brooke, no, remember the other day when you promised to flash him if he brought in mini crunch bars?
4: Oh, no, he's leaving.
1: He didn't want to see.
3: He's actually one employee that I think I'm old enough to be his mom.
4: Which means she'll hook up.
1: I think you at least owe him a few convenience store beers, if you know what I'm saying.
3: Okay. Also, I don't think he's legal to drink.
1: That's why someone would have to help him.
4: Brooke.
0: You are the worst at setting this stuff up. Okay.
1: What are you talking about?
0: Dude, I can't get busted, Jeff.
4: Off air.
0: Eating some candy.
1: All right. Well, thank you to Izzy. I hope he blesses us with more Milky Ways. Candy Santa Claus came through, and we need to get to the shot collar question of the day.
0: Oh, my God. This is so good.
6: Yes,
0: can we just be done with the show now?
1: Let's pass some around the entire room and share while we get into the shot collar with Digital Jake.
7: Mm-hmm. Well, on this day back in 2005, the first Twilight book was published.
0: Oh,
6: Tim Jacob.
7: It finally answered the age-old question, what if vampires were terrifying, but also really hot and emotionally unavailable?
0: Yeah. Sparkly.
4: And shiny, yeah. Mm-hmm.
7: Suddenly, teenage girls everywhere were begging to get bitten, and pale, skinny guys who hate sunlight were saying, finally, it's our time.
4: Yeah. Look at you, Ashton.
3: Ashton just fist bumped.
0: Yeah. Dude, he is Team Edward, too. Do you remember that?
4: Absolutely.
0: I'm Team Jacob. Yeah, get out of here with that business.
7: And while Twilight may have given vampires a sexy makeover, pop culture has been obsessed with bloodsuckers for decades. And that's why today we're sinking our teeth into some of history's most famous fanged freaks during a special Bite Night edition of Plenty of 20. Here's how it's going to work. You say a number 1 through 20. I'll give you a question about vampires. It could be from TV, movies, or just good old-fashioned Transylvanian lore.
0: Oh.
7: You answer correctly, you can keep playing the game. Let's start with the woman who has an even bigger fear of garlic than vampires. That's Alexis.
6: Too much flavor.
4: Spicy.
7: Number 2. Alexis, in Eastern European folklore, vampires had a strange weakness beyond garlic and wooden stakes. Some legends say they were compulsive counters, which meant villagers could use a very specific household item to keep one busy all night.
0: Is that why we have Count Dracula?
1: Well, he's just the count.
4: But I think that...
7: Can I finish the question here before anyone else asks their question?
1: No, we're talking about Sesame Street characters.
0: That was an epiphany.
7: One candy, you're unhinged. What did they scatter, Alexis? Was it a deck of cards, a bag of rice, poppy seeds, or a 1,000-piece IKEA coffin with no instructions?
1: Oh, spooky.
4: Of course I'll be alive forever. I can't
6: put this forever. I'd like to do that. Deck of cards. Is that how that game was where you're like, oh, you want to pick up 52 or whatever?
0: 52
6: and then you throw the cards.
0: Yeah.
7: What's the game where you pick up 52?
0: Started with vampires.
6: Okay, forget that. Let's go bag of rice.
7: Incorrect. You had the right idea, though. poppy seeds.
0: Oh, that'd
7: was
0: be
7: the
0: harder
7: answer.
0: To count.
7: Ooh. Some vampire traditions held that the creature would be compelled to count the scattered seeds in the yard, potentially keeping it occupied until dawn.
4: Oh my gosh. So wait, they just were autistic?
6: I wasn't gonna say it, but I was thinking the same thing.
7: They just called you a vampire back then.
4: They want to suck your blood because they want to know your blood type.
7: Yeah. We're 0 for 1. Brooke, it's your turn. 2 is off the board.
0: Give me 4.
7: All right. When Bram Stoker was developing his famous 1897 vampire novel, he considered other names for his blood-sucking villain. One of his early names sounded much less like a terrifying count and more like a guy who owns a haunted timeshare. Mm. What was it? Was it A, Lord Larry? B, Baron Von Brian? C, Count Wampier? Or D, Count Orlov?
0: Orlov.
4: Ooh, that one sounds a little more realistic.
0: Count Orlov. I mean, I'm going to take Brian out because Brian is definitely like every kid I went to school with. I don't think they were naming kids Brian in the 1800s.
4: Count Brian's so good.
0: Lord Larry reminds me of Leisure Suit Larry. I don't know if you guys ever played that DOS game.
4: Yeah. Inappropriate.
0: Yeah, my mom let me play it all the time.
4: Okay, it wasn't for kids.
0: But Bram Stoker, I think he's going to go with Orlov. Count Orlov.
7: Show me Count Orlov. No, it was Count Wampier.
0: Vampire, but
7: yep,
0: I see.
7: With a W. Wow. Jose, it's your turn.
4: Yes.
7: 2 and 4 off the board.
4: Let's go number 5.
7: Before Twilight turned vampires into romantic heartthrobs, the character Dracula had a much more old school approach to home security. Mm. According to the novel, what did a vampire need before entering someone's home? Is it an open window, an invitation, a dog treat to preoccupy the pooch, or a pair of slippers to sneak around?
0: Oh, yeah.
7: Less noise before the blood sucking.
0: And warm tootsies.
4: Interesting.
0: Do you think he's a guy who doesn't like to wear his outside shoes inside?
7: Mr. Rogers.
2: He's doing it for manners.
4: Well, I would think that they don't mind temperature control because they're bats.
0: Mm-hmm.
4: An open window. It just feels like you have to leave a window open for them.
7: I'm sorry. It is an invitation.
4: Well, that's an invitation, an open window.
7: I hope not. All right, we're 0 for 3, Jeffrey. Please.
2: Number 10.
7: In the animated movie Hotel Transylvania, Adam Sandler voices Dracula, an overprotective dad who runs a hotel for monsters. The hotel had one very important rule for its first 114 years.
0: Oh.
7: What was it? Was it no humans allowed, no mirrors anywhere, no garlic in the hotel restaurant, or no guests allowed to leave Yelp reviews after midnight?
4: That's when all the bad stuff happens.
2: Okay. I'm going a hotel with no mirrors.
7: You said no mirrors anywhere. It's no humans allowed.
0: Really?
7: Dracula created the hotel as a safe haven for monsters, but his strict human ban fell apart when a human backpacker named Johnny stumbled in and fell for his daughter, Mavis.
0: Aww. What? You're saying story.
2: Humans make things worse? I don't believe that.
7: You guys went 0 for 4, which means I have one today. Plenty of 20.
2: And he gets to choose who gets shocked while singing Bad Blood by Taylor Swift. Who will it be, Jake?
7: Jeffrey, I want it to be Ashton today.
2: Oh! Hey!
4: Wait a minute.
0: That's right, Ashton. Take that.
4: Yeah.
0: I don't know why I'm mad at you.
2: The pale-skinned vampire is going to be the one taking the shock.
5: I told you, it's not my fault that I don't have candy. I live with my parents. I don't...
0: It's okay. Team Edward, too.
5: Because, baby, now we got baptized.
0: Why did you keep getting deeper?
4: He sounded like a vampire.
6: You know it's Taylor Swift, right?
2: Got pipes on that guy. That was your shock collar question of the day. We got your phone tap coming up in just a few minutes. Bill Baker standing by with an update from the Peak 104.1 newsroom.
4: Yes!
2: And more of Brooke and Jeffrey in the morning just ahead.
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2: Good morning. Central Oregon Community College and faculty reached an agreement on a new bargaining agreement Friday, resolving ongoing contract negotiations between the college administration and the union, which represents many COCC faculty members. So all classes and college operations will proceed as scheduled today. Specific details of the agreement will be released in the coming days. This is Fire Prevention Week. Since the beginning of the year, disaster teams from the American Red Cross Cascade region have responded to more than 450 home fires. And they say cooking and home heating are the two leading causes of home fires. Have a plan and make sure your smoke alarms are working, with more tips at redcross.org. Warm temperatures continue this week with afternoon highs in the mid-80s today, our overnight lows in the mid-40s. We're going to stay warm all week and then gradually cool down to the 70s by the end of the week, and then much cooler for this upcoming weekend. With more at mycentraloregon.com. I'm Bill Baker with Brooke and Jeffrey in the morning on The Peak 104.1. Today's phone tap took a little teamwork because one of our listeners wanted to set up her boss.
0: Yeah.
2: And the boss was in charge of organizing a big meeting for all the managers in their company.
0: Okay.
2: They even paid to have it catered, which made it the perfect timing for his assistant to pull him out of that meeting and say, "Boss, I'm so sorry, but the caterers who just dropped off the food are on the phone right now. And they say it's an emergency. Have to talk to you."
0: Oh, no.
2: You'll find out what happens after that in your phone tab right after this. Dave Clemens and the Humane Society of Central Oregon brings you the Pet of the Week.
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0: We're happy to be helping you wake up in the craft beer capital of the world.
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1: Do we wake up or are we all just hungover?
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4: Hello?
0: Hi, is this Evan?
4: This is him. Who's this?
0: Sorry, I'm one of the catering guys. I was just in your office setting up the meal station for the meeting that you guys are having.
4: Is it important? Because I'm actually in the middle of something right now.
0: I'm really sorry to interrupt you. I do think this is important because one of our employees just quit.
4: Okay, does that have anything to do with me, though? I'm not sure what's going on.
0: Well, they were one of the guys that was helping prep the meals. And on the way out of the office, he said, "Oh, I hope they enjoy the macaroni." And then he did this, like, evil laugh.
1: Oh.
0: And he told me that he put a large dose of turbo laxatives in it.
4: Are you serious right now?
0: Yeah, so you need
4: Are
0: to
4: you sure this is about my catering?
0: Yeah, your catering. We were just in your office. So you need to put the macaroni away right now and tell them not to eat any of it.
4: What do you mean, put it back? I can't put that back. They've already eaten it.
0: They've already eaten it?
4: Yeah.
0: I thought you were going to let it sit out for a few hours and eat lunch at 3.
4: Dude, who the heck has lunch at 3 o'clock? We do it at 12 or 1 o'clock.
0: Like, Spaniards do it in Spain. They do, like, siestas and, like, late lunches and stuff. It's really nice actually.
4: Look, stop. You need to deal with this situation right now. I have no idea what to do. These people already ate this stuff.
0: What
4: am I going to do? I'm like, they're in the other room right now. I'm trying to be quiet so they don't freak out.
0: Listen, when you end up sprinting to the bathroom, and by the way, you probably should do that before everybody else does, just keep me on the phone.
4: I am not going to keep, what the heck are you talking about?
0: Well, I'm just saying, I need confirmation that this guy didn't just make it all up, and he actually laxed you.
4: You want to hear me on the toilet? What kind of freaking sick freak are you, man?
0: I'm not a freak, I'm just trying to help.
4: If this is really happening, you're going to lose your job and I'm going to sue your company. How do you like that?
0: Let's just take a breath, okay? Let's not go there. You know what?
4: There's nowhere else to go, my friend.
0: You know what?
4: Take care of it.
0: This could be a good thing.
4: That makes absolutely no sense, that it's a good thing.
0: If you think about it, it could be like a work bonding experience.
4: Okay.
0: Everybody's in the bathroom. You're all going at once. It's like one of those trust fall exercises, but you're on the toilet.
4: Shut up. Please, just shut up. Don't talk anymore.
0: You could spin it as like a business slogan thing. Like, hey, we're poop pals now.
4: What is wrong with you, man?
0: And you can set up like a reward system or something.
4: You're sounding like an idiot right now.
0: Okay.
4: Do you have a manager?
0: I get it. You don't like the idea. The only reason I came up with it, though, is because I just finished this Life Positivity book by Kanye.
4: I don't care.
0: But by the way, did you know that when he interrupted Taylor Swift at that award show, he just wanted to tell a knock-knock joke? Sorry, is any of this helping?
4: No, you're not helping. No, you're not helping at all.
0: I'm trying to be optimistic, like Kanye.
4: There is no optimism in this. I have to tell everybody what's going on so they can be prepared. You know, some people can get really sick.
0: Well, what if I run to the grocery store and buy 3 pounds of shrimp?
4: Wait, what?
0: And I bring it back, you feed it to everybody.
4: No,
0: and then they're going to blame everything on the shrimp.
4: Not
0: the laxaroni.
4: You're going to freak everybody out. This is going to be a dumb plan.
0: Dude.
4: This is a plan.
0: Think about it, man. If all of your coworkers get explosive diarrhea, they're going to blame you.
4: No.
0: You're the one who ordered the food.
4: No, you know what? It's not going to be my fault.
0: You don't get it. Chapter 14, Kanye says, if you mess up, blame someone else.
4: You need to hold your employee responsible for this. You need to come back here right now. He needs to come back.
0: No one's coming back. Okay, if you don't want to do the shrimp thing, that's fine. Let's just blame your coworker, Stephanie, then.
4: Wait,
0: take the fall.
4: What?
0: She set you up for this prank phone call. You know Brooke and Jeffrey in the morning?
4: Wait.
0: I'm Jeff, part of the radio station that's doing this phone tap on you.
4: Oh.
0: It's just a joke.
4: Oh, my God.
0: You can laugh.
4: My heart is freaking racing right now.
0: Don't blame me. It was your assistant, Stephanie. She says you're really stressed about setting up this meeting, and she wanted to make you laugh.
4: Oh, my God. Why would she do this in the middle of my meeting, man? This is the worst possible time ever.
0: I don't know. I think she thought you might find it funny and might help you relax a little.
4: No.
0: No pun intended.
4: No. Now I really need to laugh. Oh, my God.
5: 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Central Oregon's best music all day.
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0: 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Thank you for making us feel so welcome, Central Oregon. We love it.
1: Yeah.
2: And for making us feel unwelcome. Yeah. We like that, too.
1: Yeah, we love it all.
0: Hey, tell a friend about Brooke and Jeffrey in the morning.
3: Every family has those arguments where they can't decide on what should we watch on TV tonight.
0: Oh, yes, I hate that argument.
3: Where should we go for vacation this year?
0: Ooh.
3: Which one of us is reaching in the toilet to grab Dad's AirPod?
0: Oh. Ew.
1: Got it.
3: But on this show, our number one toughest question, what group costume should we wear for Halloween this year?
1: Yeah.
3: Always a big discussion, and our producer asked everyone on the show to submit their ideas, and now it's time to pitch them to each other. Let's find out which ones are bad and which ones are just awful coming up right after this.
4: Brooke and Jeffrey in the morning. Central Oregon's best music all day. The Peak 104.1.

0: Thanks for waking up with Brooke and Jeffrey in the morning on the Peak 104.1.
1: Yeah.
0: I'm really hoping that this next segment doesn't go off the rails.
2: Oh.
0: It's Brooke and Jeffrey in the morning, because it's been a while since we've held an open forum on our show to throw out ideas and discuss Halloween group costumes.
1: Yeah.
0: And I would say, first of all, no idea is a bad idea.
3: Unless...
0: And okay. Second, all bad ideas will be filtered through me, judged, criticized, and dismissed from the show.
2: That's so, interesting that you say that.
0: Yeah. It is interesting. Yeah. Thank you, Brooke. And we've only got 6 minutes here, so let's get right into it. I know each of you already submitted costume ideas to our producer, Boyd. So let's start it off strong with Jose.
2: Okay.
0: Jose, what's your idea for our show group costume?
1: Okay. At first, I had another idea. I want to be honest. I had one idea. But I thought it was good.
2: Then you saw something shiny and came to a different idea.
1: Then somebody texted in to the text board like 10 minutes ago, and I'm going to steal that.
0: Good.
1: I absolutely love their idea.
0: What's their idea?
1: So much better than mine.
2: Okay, don't call it theirs. Call it yours.
1: Okay, so my idea.
2: Yeah, that's right.
1: Edit that first part out.
0: Nice.
1: Is we should be Snow White and the Seven Dwarves.
0: Right? Leaning in on the sexy.
1: No.
0: Yes.
1: But I imagine... You would probably be Snow White,
0: the fairest of all.
1: The fairest, beautiful leader with the black hair, and then all of us would be different dwarves.
2: Is that just because we get to poison him with an apple? Is
1: that why I'm excited about it?
0: Well, who's going to wake me up from my slumber with a deep kiss?
2: I nominate Ashton.
3: Yeah.
0: I'll take it. Okay. I love it, Jose. I'm guessing most of the public is going to hate it, but let's keep going. Alexis, you're next. I didn't read yours, but I heard that you want us to be a bunch of household cleaning supplies like sponges.
3: What? No, I did not say that. Jeff, SpongeBob.
0: Oh, not sponges, SpongeBob.
3: SpongeBob.
0: Okay.
2: Yeah, because nothing like a hot SpongeBob. Yeah.
1: I would be Patrick in a heartbeat.
2: You're kind of Patrick in real life.
1: I know. Yeah. It's perfect.
0: And you don't even have to wear pants for it.
1: Yeah.
0: That's kind of nice.
1: I love it.
0: Let's keep going. Digital Jake.
2: I love Digital Jake.
0: He submitted an idea, and I only read the first sentence of your email, and you were defending it, saying it's great because it's got a bunch of characters who love sex.
4: No. I did not say that.
3: Jeffrey.
4: There's a bunch of characters for the different sexes.
1: Sexes.
0: Okay. Well, same thing.
4: Yeah.
2: Genders.
4: Yeah, it's Looney Tunes. Everyone knows who they are. Everyone can be their own little thing. Lots of blah, blah, blah, blah.
2: You know what, though? My kids don't know who they are.
4: You know what, Brooke? I didn't ask.
3: I'm just saying. I don't know if I do either.
0: I am with you as long as we only do canceled Looney Tunes characters.
3: Oh,
0: bring them all back for our show.
1: I call Speedy Gonzales.
0: Now I'm in. All right.
4: We'll bleep that.
0: Okay. If you're just joining us, by the way, we're doing a group think tank for what group costumes we should dress as for Halloween this year. We have a few ideas in the bucket. Mm-hmm. Moving on to Ashley, our editor, who we never get to hear on the program, but now she is going to pitch an idea.
5: Okay, I picked the longest running adult cartoon of all time that is not The Simpsons.
1: I know it.
5: My favorite show of all time, Bob's Burgers.
1: Okay. Oh, Bob's Burgers would be so good.
0: Well, I love the show, but they're not really like fun costumes. They all wear t-shirts and jeans.
1: One girl wears the bunny hat.
5: Yeah, Louise with the little bunny ears.
1: I would love to be Eugene.
0: But the rest is just like literally like a red t-shirt and jeans.
5: Regular size Rudy with his little inhaler. You know, I already have that.
2: Is this starting to feel like Jeffrey wants you to pitch the ideas just so he can shoot you down? Is this starting to feel like
0: I said there's no bad ideas.
2: Hey, but then you followed up with why it's a bad idea.
5: You know, I love the honesty.
1: You'd be a great Bob.
0: We'll put it in our maybe jar.
2: Yeah.
0: Ashton is also on the list for submissions.
2: Okay.
0: Ashton, I'm afraid to even ask you. What do you want us to dress up as?
6: Okay, well, my idea is a little out of left field. Uh-huh. However,
0: I wouldn't expect anything else.
6: Yes,
0: go for it.
6: Thank you. It would be instantly recognizable. No one else is going to do this idea.
2: Ashton has won some of our group costume just by the effort that he puts in.
1: Yeah, you do have the best.
6: That's right. So my input counts more than anyone else's. Thank you, Brooke. I appreciate it.
0: What do you think?
6: I think that we should all walk in, come in dressed as characters from the movie Napoleon Dynamite.
1: Oh, not as topical.
2: But how many characters are there?
6: Enough.
3: Okay.
1: I can only imagine like 3 or 4.
0: Shocking that he's standing up for the weird ginger movie.
2: Yeah.
0: So, okay.
2: That is interesting. interesting. He has a striking resemblance to Napoleon Dynamite.
6: And you already have the glasses for Napoleon, so it worked out. Okay.
0: Did you have any others?
6: I did. The other idea I had, less cool but more well-known, would be characters from the cartoon The Peanuts.
0: Okay. So we're gingers and introverts.
1: Yes.
0: All of Ashton's strong suits.
6: Okay. Heck yeah.
0: All right. Now, I do have a couple.
2: Okay.
0: They're out there, but hear me out.
1: Okay.
0: We dress as everyone's favorite 1840s pioneers.
2: What?
0: Okay, hold on. One person on the show, maybe Jose, is carrying a dinner menu that has the words friends and family on the inside.
2: We're the Donner Party.
0: We're the Donner Party. Yes. Puff's got a bib that says, who's for dinner?
1: Yeah, that's dark.
0: You don't think people would laugh at that? We're trying to be funny here.
3: I think all of our socials will get flagged.
1: Yeah. That's also great.
0: Flags for being awesome.
2: Yeah, tragedy and cannibalism. Cool.
0: Yeah. Okay. If you don't love it, another option.
1: I don't like it.
2: Uh-huh.
0: We're the 2008 financial crisis.
2: What are we, Margot Robbie in a bathtub? Is that what we are?
0: One of us is Bernie Madoff.
1: Oh.
0: Ashton is a foreclosure notice. And Brooke, you could be a house with a bubble over the top, and it explodes. You love weird costumes like that.
2: Anyone under the age of 35 is going to love that costume.
0: Yes, it's topical, too.
3: Topical.
2: They were like 12 when that happened.
0: But, you know, you see how things are going. Anyway, those are my ideas. Then we're going over to Brooke.
2: Yeah.
0: What are Brooke's ideas?
1: I thought she already gave us her.
0: We're out of time. I'm sorry. Okay. But I can quickly recap. She pitched some sort of mass killer idea.
2: Serial killers, Jeff, where we dressed as serial mascots with bloody weapons.
0: Good. Children's characters carrying chainsaws.
2: Yes, exactly.
0: Families are going to love
2: that. Exactly. I thought the Muppets would be cute.
3: Oh.
0: Crickets from the room.
1: So
0: let's see what our listeners think. You can text in 78592. What group costume that you heard today do you think we should be for Halloween? 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
2: It's all going to be serial killers that people text
0: in. I think the Donner Party's making a comeback.
2: I don't think so.
0: It's Brooke and Jeffrey in the morning.
2: I love this. Every Thursday right here on the Peak 104.1 at 10:50 in the morning, okay? Mm-hmm. Dan Denning, the water conservation manager for the City of Bend, is here to share water wise tips.
0: Oh, water tips on Thirsty Thursday.
2: Yes. That's it. And you can also check out waterwisetips.org.

0: It's Brooke and Jeffrey. We're a new way to wake up with the beat on 104.1.
1: It's the radio segment that's helping commuters eat on the go with new edible steering wheels. Choose from pretzel, churro, or collab with the Little Caesars crazy bread.
2: Oh my gosh.
1: Take a bite out of traffic.
2: Dude, all the sauce too?
0: I'm going to eat it all, Jeff. That's the problem. Yeah. I can't have just a bite.
2: Nothing Brooke's wrong. On her fourth wheel of the day.
1: It's Laser Stories. The segment where we read weird news stories around the globe just like everyone else does, except we've got a laser.
2: Yeah.
1: As other wheel wolfers just don't.
0: Man.
1: This first laser story is out of Latvia. The other night, police were flooded with calls around 2:25 a.m., all from the same apartment building.
0: Uh-oh.
1: According to residents, a loud fight had broken out in the stairwell of the five-story residence.
0: Oh, man.
1: And the noise had woken everybody up.
0: Dang.
2: Oh,
1: so there was screaming and loud banging, even an extremely loud screech of nails against metal.
3: Oh, my God!
0: Doing car repairs in there or something.
1: So residents said it woke them from a dead sleep and sounded so vicious they were all too scared to open their doors to go see what was happening.
2: Oh, no. Okay, that's really scary.
1: And finally, 10 minutes later, when cops arrived with guns drawn, they burst through the stairwell door to find an adorable wild hedgehog taking on a furry Norwegian badger.
2: Battle.
0: Dude, badgers are mean.
2: Whoa. Yo, that's crazy.
4: Yeah, that's scary.
0: I can't believe a hedgehog can hold its own.
2: Is it illegal that I want to pay to see this?
0: Yeah,
2: it is. I would watch this fight.
1: There is a website that definitely does this.
0: Yeah.
1: But as soon as police arrived, the badger scampered off, and the tiny hedgehog was able to be coaxed out of the corner of the stairwell, where he apparently was defending himself with a small stick.
2: Badger had a warrant. He left right away.
1: Oh, yeah.
2: Before cops could get there.
0: I feel like this should be a cartoon.
1: The good news is both animals were unharmed and returned to the outdoors.
2: Okay.
1: No word on if alcohol was involved in the fight, but if you know Latvian hedgehogs, the answer was probably.
2: There's some vodka involved.
0: Mm-hmm. He said some stuff.
1: Let's go to your next laser story out of North Texas. A 37-year-old man was at a Bank of America ATM recently when he noticed a bag sitting on top of the unit. Mm. So he reached up, pulled it down, and opened it. And inside was over $125,000 cash.
5: What?
2: Wow. I've never...
0: Look at that. Don't need to pull out any money today.
2: Yeah. Yeah. Do you, like, count it? Like, that's so much money.
0: Is it just, like, the person who's supposed to fill it forgot to fill it or
1: something? Get to that. But there was also a smaller bag containing 19 checks. And they were all filled out to a local Chick-fil-A.
2: Was it someone's drop?
1: What did the guy do? He took it, of course.
0: Think you'd want to, but I'd be too scared. Like, it was easy to be tracked or is tainted.
4: I see, like, a dollar on the ground, and I'm like, oh, what if someone's watching me?
0: Alexis's like, I don't know about that camera.
1: I should continue. He took it, but he didn't take it home. He went right to a nearby Chick-fil-A and attempted to turn it into them.
0: He's relying on the Chick-fil-A workers, to be honest about it.
2: Some manager's going to be in trouble.
0: Yeah, like, totally forgot that. Mm-hmm. Why did he put it in the back of my car?
1: Well, the manager came out and said it wasn't theirs.
0: Oh.
1: So, dejectedly, he went back to the bank.
0: No one will take this $120,000.
1: The person at the window was confused and kept trying to deposit the money into his personal account.
2: And he's like, no, that's so funny. Most people will be like, now it's your fault.
0: Yeah. Exactly. Don't do it.
1: Well, in the end, the man got so frustrated, he just went and sat outside the bank with the big bag of cash, and he called the cops.
4: Put a lot of work into this.
0: He looks like a bank robber at that point.
2: You know when people pray, like, please bless me, God?
0: Yes.
2: And God's trying to bless this man, and he's refusing it.
1: When officers showed up, they were skeptical about his story and thought he may have robbed a Chick-fil-A, and they questioned him, but when they reviewed the ATM footage, it clearly showed him just finding the bag.
0: Dude, if he got arrested in the middle of this.
2: For doing the right thing?
1: No, they said he was free to go.
0: So, no reward? Where'd the money come from?
1: Investigators later determined that a Brinks technician had serviced the ATM and was supposed to take the money, but accidentally left it on top of the machine.
0: Oh.
1: As for the Good Samaritan, He has asked to remain anonymous and said attempting to do the right thing was one of the most stressful experiences of his life.
2: Poor guy. Wow. Rich guy, I guess.
0: Did anyone else feel like he just deserves that money?
1: Yeah.
2: You know?
1: Should have just been greedy and took it home. This next laser story is out of spooky season.
0: We're in it, Jeff.
1: A 35-year-old guy named Corey Nelson was at a witchcraft shop in Salem, Massachusetts the other night.
0: I mean, you have to go if you're there, right?
1: And apparently he was drunk and got into an argument with another guy there.
3: Ain't nobody got time for that.
0: Don't ruin the witchy vibes for everybody else, buddy.
1: Yep. Yeah. So two guys arguing in a witchcraft shop. You got that mental image.
0: Yeah, and someone put a hex on them.
1: Of course, it got physical when Corey grabbed a nearby witch's cauldron and slammed it into the other guy's head. That's going to hurt.
2: Hope it made that sound.
1: The two cops were patrolling in the area, and the guy ran up to them with his head bleeding and told them that he was just attacked by a drunk wielding a witch's cauldron.
2: That's a fun sentence.
0: It may be something you hear every day in Salem, Massachusetts.
1: Yeah, shockingly to officers, he was telling the truth. And the CCTV cameras caught it all on tape, so they arrested Corey, still inside the witchcraft store, and he's been charged with assault and battery with a dangerous weapon.
0: Yeah. Wow. It's like the Hocus Pocus 3. I think it's going to be seen in it.
1: And if you're wondering, the cops had to begrudgingly take the cauldron in for evidence.
0: Oh,
2: really?
0: Man.
1: Wow. That is awkward.
0: Yes.
1: Let's go to your final laser story out of the aroma of Tacoma.
2: Hey!
1: When people talk about the smell of cities, it's usually not going to be a compliment.
0: It never is.
1: You rarely ever hear someone gush over how incredible a city has smelled. But a new research has ranked the best smelling cities considering factors like local candle stores, bakeries, perfumeries, florists, and overall cleanliness. Yeah. Here's some of the top ones. Number 5, Philadelphia.
3: Creamy.
2: Wait, is this a good or bad list?
1: Good. Yeah. This is all the good ones.
0: It's because of the cheesesteaks floating around.
1: Oh, yeah.
2: Yeah, heavenly.
1: Number 4, Seattle.
3: Oh, la, la.
1: Coffee Central.
2: Yes. And the salmon, all the fish.
0: And the ocean.
1: I don't think the salmon would help.
2: Yeah.
1: Number 3, sweet smelling San Francisco.
3: Oh, yeah.
2: A little Ghirardelli, little Rice-A-Roni.
0: Yeah, there you go.
1: You just got to step over the human feces on the sidewalks. Number 2, Washington, D.C.
5: I agree.
2: It smells like
1: freedom.
0: Yeah.
2: Oh, no.
0: There's a lot of cherry blossoms there.
2: Oh, yeah.
0: You know?
1: And
0: a lot of parks.
1: And those 90-year-old senators love to wear a

0: ton of cologne.
1: That's true. Do you guys think the algae in the reflecting pool smells?
2: Yeah.
0: Oh, yeah. Man, we're really selling everyone on DC.
2: Or Lincoln's feet.
0: And the number one best smelling city in the U.S. is Boston.
1: Mm-hmm. Oh, man.
2: I can't think of the smell of Boston.
1: Clam chowder.
0: Beans and cream pie.
2: Oh, I just smell Matt Damon.
0: Yeah. And Dunkin' Donuts.
3: There you go. Oh, yeah.
1: Yeah, there's a lot of good food in Boston.
0: Yeah, so other factors that also went into the study included air quality, garbage disposal satisfaction, and the abundance of green spaces.
2: Okay, that makes sense.
0: Speaking of smelling nice, this guy loves to give himself a little spritz whenever he goes out. Just some Giorgio Shelmani, and he is good all day long, baby.
2: I like that one a lot.
0: And that sound means Laser Shorts has come to an end for the day. We'll do it again, same time on Wednesday. Bill Baker has a look at what's trending. Ooh. It's going to be coming up with Brooke and Jeffrey in the morning on The Peak 104.1.
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Good morning. Central Oregon Community College and faculty reached an agreement on a new bargaining agreement Friday, resolving ongoing contract negotiations between the college administration and the union, which represents many COCC faculty members. So all classes and college operations will proceed as scheduled today. Specific details of the agreement will be released in the coming days. This is Fire Prevention Week. Since the beginning of the year, disaster teams from the American Red Cross Cascade region have responded to more than 450 home fires. And they say cooking and home heating are the two leading causes of home fires. Have a plan and make sure your smoke alarms are working, with more tips at redcross.org. Warm temperatures continue this week, with afternoon highs in the mid-80s today, our overnight lows in the mid-40s. We're going to stay warm all week and then gradually cool down to the 70s by the end of the week, and then much cooler for this upcoming weekend. With more at mycentraloregon.com. I'm Bill Baker. 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

0: just might.
1: 104.1. Thanks for making us feel so welcome, Central Oregon.
2: Yeah.
1: So make sure you tell a friend about Brooke and Jeffrey in the morning. You know, Thomas Edison failed over 1,000 times before he finally invented the light bulb.
3: It's incredible.
2: Wow.
1: And Babe Ruth struck out 1,330 times on his way to setting the all-time home run record.
2: Dang.
1: Plus, 54-year-old Gus Edwards from Tucson, Arizona.

0: He went through 800 different paint swabs before he finally landed on the color desert taupe for his living room remodel. Inspiring. See, yeah. Sometimes it takes a few hundred failures before you finally get your big W.
1: Yay.
2: Hey, that's and a good point.
0: That's exactly the message I wanted to send to all the people whose voicemails are about to be played for the listening public right here.
2: Hey.
0: So don't lose hope. Your win is coming eventually.
2: Even if you hear yourself in here.
1: Thomas Edison would definitely have been given this number.
0: 100% after a brand new loser line coming up at 7:10.
3: 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Central Oregon's best music all day. 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

0: Hey, Central Oregon. Hey. It's Brooke and Jeffrey in the morning. The Peak 104.1.
1: Hey, girl. What's up with you?
2: Wait a minute. Is this the right number?
3: It's the loser line.
1: Come on. Just call me back.
4: You haven't heard the loser line before. It works like this. Let's say you're hanging out at a costume party, okay, and some dude dressed in a Charlie Brown outfit comes up to you.
5: Wow, that's good grief.
0: Not hot.
4: And he tries this charming pickup line.
6: Hey, are you the Great Pumpkin? Because I'd wait all night for you.
0: Okay.
5: Oh, wow. Just simping immediately.
0: No wonder Charlie was so lonely.
4: Whatever you do, don't pull the football away just as he's trying to kick a field goal in the backyard. Instead, tell him you'd be the Woodstock to his Snoopy.
5: Yeah.
4: As long as he lets you drink out of his dog bowl.
0: What?
5: This is just getting worse.
6: That's called flirting peanut style.
4: That's when you give him the number to the loser line.
7: I got it wrong.
4: Nope, that's the loser line number, and hopefully he calls it and leaves an awkward voicemail that we can play on the air.
5: Yeah.
4: Voicemails like this one.
8: Next message.
9: Hey, the toilet seat guy from the hardware store. Just calling because I don't know why, you know, thought we kind of had a thing going there. I mean, I don't just buy any chicken toilet seats, especially not one of them fancy ones with the slow close lids. I didn't get one of them for my ex-wife, but when I seen you at the register, I was like, good God, $76. You were looking pretty fine. So I still swipe. It's just, that's the kind of guy I am. Anyway, yeah, just, hey, toilet seat don't fit, don't just return it yet. I might need one. I went to El Pollo Loco earlier, and you know what I mean? I'm about to do some damage, but okay, hit me back.
4: That's how you want to be known, though, as the romantic toilet seat guy from the hardware store.
5: I always thought like a candle's a good first date gift. No. I think toilet seat maybe.
0: Well, those soft close lids. Yeah. Those soft close lids are money.
5: Honestly, it's working on Brooklyn.
0: It's amazing that you can stand in the cashier line and be like, I know how I'm going to secure this.
8: Yeah. Next message.
10: Hey, so I just wanted to say I'm sorry I kind of got distracted or like irritated towards the end of the night yesterday, but I promise it has nothing to do with you. Okay. It was just Vanessa. Vanessa was there. Why was she there? Like, I hate that. I mean, of course I'm going to get annoyed. She walks in with that stupid little haircut and she thinks she like invented bangs or some shit. Like, she's not special, but she thinks she's so special. And then she gets like, what, a Moscow mule because she's so special. She needs a little golden chalice to drink a drink. I mean, God, I hate her. I just hate her. And she knows what she did. And of course she comes over to me and is like, oh my God, Ken, hi, how are you? Don't hide me, you hag. She's just such an asshole. And then she laughs, that stupid little laugh of hers. And it's like, nothing is that funny, Vanessa. Okay. You're a dental hygienist. You're not a comedian. Sit down, calm down, shut up. I'm sorry. So anyway, I did have a lot of fun with you, though, and I would love to do it again.
8: Next message.
5: Oh, wow. Yeah.
0: She doesn't have any issues with Vanessa.
5: I know. Yeah. I've had friend groups like this, but then when she sees Vanessa face-to-face, it's like, oh, my God, girl, hi.
4: Yeah.
5: I love you.
4: But what is it that Vanessa did?
0: I think Vanessa may not be getting the loser line, and I think she is. You know, it's like that frenemy situation.
4: Yep. Okay, Bangs, just be quiet. Yeah. Because if you're joining us,
5: she invented them.
4: We're in the middle right now of a brand new loser line. And if Vanessa is listening to this, girl, you better not go to our YouTube page and use your dumb, annoying laugh while watching all of our great content.
5: Yeah, with your stupid haircut.
4: Looking and giggling through your dumb bangs.
0: God, why are they so cute on you? I hate it.
4: God, you're annoying. Back to the clips.
8: Next message.
11: Hey, it's Ryan from the Rusty Nail.
5: Oh boy.
11: Yeah, it was really cool meeting you last night. Listen, I know you probably got like tons of dudes hitting you up all the time because obviously you're gorgeous, but I wanted you to know just something that I do that's a little different, kind of fun. I have a dating rewards program. Don't worry, it's totally free. But yeah, basically every time you and me go out, you earn Ryan points and you know, you got a chance to earn rewards beyond that. Like, you get 5 Ryan points you get a free appetizer.
0: Oh.
11: 10 Ryan points, you're unlocking, like, hoodie borrowing privileges. 50 Ryan points, you get my Hulu password, and you can leave a toothbrush at my place.
0: Oh.
11: You know, fair warning, Ryan points do expire after 6 months of inactivity, so make sure that you keep earning.
8: Next message.
5: Dude, he has to call it Ryan's Rewards.
4: Yeah.
5: This is so good. I want to date him.
0: I knew that Jose would be the one in the room that would fall for this.
5: Yes.
4: I'm sorry. 50 points you get to put a toothbrush up his where?
5: No. At his place. I don't know where
4: that
5: got beeped.
4: Oh.
5: But it got beeped. Keep it at his place.
4: Because I was trying to triple my Ryan's points after I heard that.
8: Next message.
7: Hey, Drake. This is Amanda. So I noticed that you are not responding to my text. I wanted to just clear up one thing because I realized when I told you that I'm banned from Chili's, I did not actually explain to you why. And I really don't want you thinking that it was anything sexual because it was not sexual. Like, nobody was naked, nobody touched anybody, and I was not in the bathroom when it happened. I was in the bathroom for part of it, but not sexually on? And it was literally just for washing my hands, but in which, like, you have to do that. And so unfortunately, because of, like, legal stuff, I cannot go into more specific details, let's just say it involved a baked potato, emphasis on potato, which I realize that does sound sexual, but it is not. I cannot emphasize enough that it is not sexual.
8: Next message.
4: I'm sorry, how can you take a baked potato into a Chili's bathroom and not have it be sexual?
0: That's their first thought.
5: It's sexual?
0: Yes.
5: Yeah.
4: Never know. Well, I think a baked potato is what happens when you earn 500 Ryan points.
0: Oh, that makes sense. Now the toothbrush I get.
4: All right.
0: Yeah.
4: Remember, you can listen to the Loser Line regularly at This Week Every Time. Make sure you subscribe to the Brooke and Jeffrey TikTok and our YouTube to hear all of our favorite segments, our second dates, awkward calls, and favorite Loser Line voicemails of the week.
0: There it is.
5: Yeah.
4: We got a phone tap coming up right after this. Dave Clemens and the Humane Society of Central Oregon brings you the Pet of the Week.
0: All
5: right.
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0: Hello, Central Oregon. It's Brooke and Jeffrey in the morning on the Peak 104.1.
1: It's time for your prank call. It's Brooke and Jeffrey in the morning.
2: Yay.
1: And if you may have seen these on TikTok or Insta or even on Facebook, some of these pranks end up going viral.
3: Yeah.
1: And one of the most popular ones out there is a prank Brooke did a few years back to a guy who complained that a bakery delivered the wrong type of cake for his four-year-old's birthday.
3: Oh, yeah.
2: So I vaguely remember.
1: Brooke apologizes while sarcastic, sad violin music plays in the background.
2: Yeah.
1: And for some reason, the guy gets all offended.

0: diet.
1: Yeah.
2: I just felt really bad for him and that cake.
0: Yeah, well.
1: Even her tone there is rude.
0: We haven't done another one since, but we did get a request the other day from a woman who said her husband lodged a petty complaint about their recent family vacation. So Brooke is ready to jump in and make good in your phone tap right now.
3: Hello.
4: Hi, I'm calling from the customer service line of hotels. Is this Sam?
3: Yes, it is.
4: Good afternoon, sir. I was notified that you left a complaint after your stay with us last week.
3: Yeah, it wasn't anything complicated. We just had requested a view of the golf course, and we
4: just
3: got
4: jump right in, huh? What was that, sir?
3: Yeah, we requested a view that our hotel room was supposed to look at the golf course, and instead it was the opposite one, the other side of the mountain.
4: Okay, so let me get this straight. You wanted to see the golf course, but instead you and your family were subjected to a majestic view of the local mountain range. Is that right?
3: I mean, I wouldn't put it that way. It wasn't like we were subjected to it or anything. It's just that's not what we asked for.
4: Okay. So is this an official complaint then?
3: Yeah, I guess so, yeah.
4: All right, then we would like to officially respond. Sir,
3: what is this?
4: We are so deeply sorry that your family had to endure a hotel stay with us.
3: What?
4: In a room that faced majestic mountains. Instead of watching amateur golfers day drink for 7 hours straight.
3: What is that?
4: Wow.
3: What?
4: And because of that, we'd like to offer our deepest sympathies for your suffering.
3: Aww. What the hell was that?
4: That was our official apology for our regrettable mistake. Did it make you feel better?
3: No.
4: The management at this hotel noticed in previous online reviews that customer service came across as less than caring.
3: Yeah, no kidding.
4: Even inconsiderate.
3: Absolutely believe that.
4: Yeah, well, we don't want that, do we?
3: Uh-huh.
4: So we added sympathetic music to come across more understanding.
3: You have like violin music accompanying this sarcastic kind of, this is the most unprofessional I'm at a loss.
4: Excuse me, sir. Is that another complaint?
3: I guess it is. Maybe I should just talk to your supervisor then.
4: Absolutely. But before that, I need to say something in 3, 2, 1.
3: Are you serious?
4: Sir, personally, I feel absolutely guilt-ridden if my initial apology came across as sarcastic or insincere. At our hotel chain, we believe every customer deserves the utmost respect.
3: Uh-huh, yeah.
4: No matter how ridiculous their complaint is.
3: Ridiculous. Mm.
4: In the end, we want you to feel heard. Are you heard?
3: I feel like I just want to smash my face in the wall. That would seem like it would make more sense at this point.
4: Wow. Now I actually do feel sorry for you that you didn't get what you wanted.
3: It was just a golf course.
4: Exactly.
3: What is happening?
4: It sounds like on the surface, no one would complain about that. But you did.
3: Wow.
4: I'll tell you, when I first read your complaint, I wept.
3: Okay, that's enough. You heard me say I want to speak to your supervisor. At this point, I just demand a refund. This is ridiculous.
4: Another demand. Wow, shocking.
3: Yeah, it is a demand, and it is justified, no matter what you think.
4: There is nothing more in this world that I would rather do than give you your money back.
3: Mm-hmm. Okay, drop the sarcastic tone.
4: For you to delete your 1-star review on TripAdvisor, huh? That's pretty passive-aggressive.
3: Wait. How'd you know that? You knew I did that?
4: You know what? I'll answer that in 3, 2,
3: my God.
4: 1.
3: Well, not again. No.
4: The other day, your wife, Janie, emailed a radio show telling us the horrors you endured about not facing the golf course, even when your family actually had a wonderful time.
3: Okay.
4: That's why she thought it'd be best to have one of the hosts here prank call you.
3: Okay, this whole thing was like a joke. And that makes sense.
2: Yes, it was. This is actually Brooke from the radio show, Brooke and Jeffrey in the Morning. We're doing a phone tap on you, and Janie set you up.
3: I fell for it. You got me. Oh, my.
2: Dude, you're actually pretty fired up about not having that golf course view, huh?

0: not that mountains are ugly, but it's like the only specific thing was I wanted to see the golf course when I first wake up.
1: I've got to say, now that you say it like that, I do feel really bad for you.
0: Okay, I guess I deserve that.
2: Brooke and Jeffrey in the morning. Central Oregon's best music all day. The Peak 104.1.
3: Wake up in the morning feeling like P. Diddy.
4: Hey, what up, girl?
3: Grab my glasses, I'm out the door. I'm gonna hit this city.
4: Let's
3: before
4: go.
3: I leave, brush my teeth with a bottle of Jack. Cause when I leave for

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1: Yeah.
2: I'm honestly not sure what the weirdest part of our listener's first date was. The unplanned impromptu activity that they decided to do together.
1: Okay.
2: Or the mysterious person who was silently watching them the entire time.
1: Oh my gosh, it was true.
3: Jeff. Were you there on the date?
2: It wasn't me this time.
3: Are you sure?
2: Not this time, I promise. I know it sounds like the start of a horror movie, but it ends up as one of our typical weird dating scenarios.
1: Oh boy.
2: In your second date update. A brand new one coming up next.
3: I love this. Every Thursday right here on the Peak 104.1 at 10:50 in the morning, okay? Dan Denning, the water conservation manager for the city of Bend, is here to share water wise tips.
2: Oh, water tips on Thirsty Thursday.
3: Yes. That's it. And you can also check out waterwisetips.org.

0: It's us, Brooke and Jeffrey in the morning on The Peak 104.1.
1: When it comes to dating, at least for guys, a big part of impressing them is demonstrating your value.
0: Okay. What do you mean?
1: Well, some guys can do it just by dressing nicely for the date or treating the server really well.
0: Yes.
1: Other guys do it by accidentally dropping their bank receipt right on the dinner table. Like, whoops. Is that my checking account balance? Why are there so many commas and extra digits in there? That's weird.
2: I know that looks like a bank error, but it's not.
1: Yeah, Alexis is smiling really big, by the way, as I'm saying that.
0: It's what all real rich people do, I'm sure.
2: Yeah.
1: Definitely.
2: Yeah, I have to show you. Uh-huh.
1: But our listener Mike said he demonstrated his value a few different ways, including using humor with a funny opening line.
0: See, that's what I'm talking about. Charming, funny, there's value.
1: Well, I can't wait to hear this. So, Mike, welcome to the show, man.
3: Hey, how's it going?
0: Wow. I thought you were going to give more of a better opening here.
4: Oh, you wanted a joke?
1: Oh.
4: Well, you know.
1: You're not charming the pants off Brooke quite enough.
0: Yeah.
1: Try again, Mike. Welcome to the show, buddy.
3: Hey, hey, glad to be here.
0: Hey. With him.
1: All
2: that guy sounds loaded.
1: Okay. Now we're off and running. So, Mike, tell us about this pickup line that you used on this girl.
3: Yeah. So, her name is Chrissy, and we matched on the apps and whatever. And listen, she's like very good looking. And I was like, she might be out of my league, but like, let's just go for it. So, we ended up matching.
0: Yeah.
3: And so, my opening line was, hey, I saw your future boyfriend.
0: Oh.
3: And she was like, oh, yeah. I was like, yeah. I said, I tried to hug him, but I almost knocked my mirror off the wall.
0: Hey!
1: Okay.
0: That was pretty good.
1: I mean, that humor will definitely work on some people. How did Chrissy respond?
3: I got the LOL, you know, LMAFO, you know, whatever. So she was like, let's get together. She didn't really care what we did. But, like, she was really adamant that I go pick her up. I drive, and I was like, that's fine, like, no problem.
0: That's so strange to me, because I feel like in the dating world and the dating apps, I mean, I haven't done it, but like,
4: that's like the opposite of what you want?
0: Yeah. Like, I would recommend to all my girlfriends, like, meet them in a public place.
4: Don't give them your address.
0: Yeah. Yeah. I mean, I think that's a positive. She obviously trusts you.
1: Definitely. So how did it go?
3: I mean, I thought it went okay, but I get to the place, I park, I text her, here.
1: Okay.
3: No response.
0: Oh.
3: So I'm like, okay, I'm just going to go up to the door.
0: Well, yeah, I think that probably should have been the move to begin with.
2: Yeah, you don't just pull up and honk like, get out, I'm here.
0: That's what the text here is exactly right. It's like the modern day honk.
1: So you knock on the door and what happens?
3: Well, I actually don't get the knock on the door because right before I was going to, she comes around from the side of the house.
0: Oh, it's a house
3: here. She says, hey, you're here. I wasn't expecting, you know, this is like the lost track of time. Okay. I'm just doing some yard work.
2: Oh.
0: All right. Oh, shoot. Like, so she probably just didn't even have her phone on her.
3: Maybe. Yeah. And I, me being me, I'm like, okay, totally cool. I mean, like, do you need help? And she said, yeah, come on back.
0: Okay.
1: Wow.
2: Whoa.
0: All right.
1: Now you're demonstrating your gardening skills. Yeah. More value. Mm-hmm. You're the most valuable man we've ever had on the show.
0: Here's an issue. I imagine you in your best sneakers and cute outfit. Like, you're ready for a date. You don't want to get dirty in what you're wearing.
1: Oh, that's a good point.
3: Yeah.
1: What do you do?
3: Well, I would say we did yard work, but to be honest, I did most of the yard work.
0: Wait, what?
2: Really?
3: Yeah. And I'm talking like I was hauling branches. I was cutting stuff down.
2: Oh, my God.
4: Are you feeling used at any point?
2: Oh.
0: I know. It does feel kind of like a ruse.
4: It's just, like, intentional. Yes.
3: But we were talking, so I was, like, down for it. But I will say something that was strange was apparently she, like, lives with her brother, and he didn't want to help her, but he watched us through the window, so I saw him.
0: What? Wait, he never came out and even said hi?
3: No, not a wave, not a hi. She was like, that's my brother. Yeah, he doesn't really want to help.
1: That is
0: weird.
2: You'd think he would help his sister.
0: This wasn't a red flag for you in any way?
3: I told you, she was out of my league, and I was just happy to be there.
0: Okay.
1: All right. At any point, does the yard work portion of the day end and, like, the romantic date begin?
3: Here's the thing. I finished my chores, so to speak, right?
0: Yeah.
3: And she was like, you know, I'm too gross, and let's just reschedule. Let's reschedule.
0: What? She owes you at least a cocktail.
4: She totally used you.
1: Or let
2: she at least order a pizza.
1: And use your shower inside.
2: Oh, there you go.
0: To put what clothes on after? Yeah. Like the sweaty ones back on?
1: His brother's. Her brother's clothes, maybe.
4: Oh, that's
2: weirder. She wants to go on a date with a guy wearing her brother's clothes,
0: Jeff. It's a good idea.
1: Oh, okay.
2: Get him, ladies.
1: How do I always end up at the weird one in these scenarios? Okay, so she says no, she doesn't want to grab drinks, and what?
3: So we have been texting back and forth, like, for a while, and I've been asking her about, can you go out on this day, can you go on this day? I've asked, like, three times to, like, go out for these drinks, and she's always too busy, but then continues to text with me.
0: Okay.
3: So that's why I need your help.
0: So maybe she's just waiting till her shrubs grow back so that you have to cut them again?
4: You did too good. Now you're useful to her again.
2: You're like her better brother, which is awful, dude. You got family zone.
0: Yeah.
2: You know what I mean? It's like a productive brother to rely on.
1: Yeah, what level is that?
2: That's worse than friend zone.
1: That's weird. Okay. So you're looking for us to help you actually lock down like a date.
2: Romantic.
1: Get it on the calendar once and for all.
3: Yeah, I need your help to, like, get a date going or even just, like, get to the bottom of what is actually going on.
0: I was going to say, figure out if she was just using you for the yard work. Yeah. I mean, that seems like an important piece of this, right?
2: Totally.
3: Yeah, that thought has, like, crossed my mind, but she's initiating a lot of our conversations. And when I ask her to go on these dates, she's like, I mean, I want to, but I got to do this, this, and this. Mm. So there seems to be some interest.
2: Mm. Yeah, okay. She just wasn't responding. It'd be easier.
1: Okay. Well, yeah, something's up.
0: That's strange. Because if you really want to, you make time.
4: Yeah.
2: Totally.
1: We'll hopefully figure out what's going on when we come back, call Chrissy, and get your second date update. Hopefully her brother's not snooping in on the conversation, listening.
0: Well, if he's listening to you, he's got to figure out who borrowed his clothes, Jeff. Yeah. So I wouldn't blame him.
1: And hopefully the boyfriend isn't still in the mirror peeking at us. Either we'll do it.
4: Okay. You really like that joke.
1: It's called a callback.
2: All right, let's edit that out.
1: Pat myself. Excellent humor. Second date update continues. Peak comedy right after this.
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Now, day after day, we'll make the mundane a masterpiece. 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I take one look at you, you're taking me out.

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1: Man, how much fun does a yard work date sound?
0: Sounds fun for her.
1: Yeah. I mean, it might be fun if you had actually planned on doing it, but our listener Mike didn't know till he showed up to his date Chrissy's house and learned that she'd lost track of time, was in the middle of doing yard work, and he offered, like a gentleman, to go and help her out with it. But after a few hours of cutting branches and mulching leaves and whatever they were doing, Chrissy said, "Ugh, now I'm feeling too gross and tired to go grab drinks. Let's reschedule this for another time." And to her credit, she has stayed in contact, but just can't seem to find an open slot in the calendar for that second date. And both Brooke and Alexis were saying red flag. Well, why, Brooke?
0: It's hard not to speculate that she planned it all.
2: Yeah.
0: Right?
2: Yeah.
0: Like, I don't know, maybe in the story we missed where she was like super apologetic and incredibly grateful and wanted to pay you back in some way. Did that happen?
3: I mean, yes and no, right? Like, she was thanking me and was like, and said I did a good job or whatever, but like, no, she hasn't like attempted to pay me back for it or anything.
0: Well, I mean, just like buy you dinner, right? Like, yeah. It feels like.
4: Yeah. Or have her come to your house and do your yard work.
1: Oh, you know? That'd be sweet.
4: Pick some daisies.
0: Let's hope you don't live in an apartment building.
3: Yeah. I mean, listen, I don't know what's up with this girl. I just need the closure. Like, what's going on? Is it yes or no? You know what I mean?
1: Okay. Yeah. Let's try to get you some of that right now. We'll call Chrissy and hopefully get you some closure. Mm-hmm. And if not that, at least book you for another yard work session.
0: Yay.
1: Because it sounds like you did a great job. Yeah. So let's lock it in. I'm going to dial it right now. Here we go.
5: Hello.
1: Hey, is this Chrissy?
5: Yes, it's Chrissy.
1: Ooh. Hey, I'm not sure if you know us, but we are a radio show called Brooke and Jeffrey in the Morning.
0: Hey, Chrissy. Welcome to the show.
4: Hey, good morning.
5: I think I recognize those voices. I've heard you guys.
4: We go viral sometimes online.

0: And yeah. So maybe it's
1: for me. That's actually kind of like my friends. Mm-hmm. I was just with some girlfriends. They're like, hey, a friend of mine sent me one of your clips. She has no idea that I know you.
0: Yeah. Yeah.
1: I'm like, wow.
2: This is kind of cool because now you get to be on that famous segment.
0: Hey, me?
2: You.
3: Okay, what's this about?
2: This is about a guy that you were scheduled to go on a date with, and you did kind of hang out, according to him. His name's Mike.
3: Oh, Mike. Okay. Nice guy. He's real nice. Yeah, good looking, too.
1: Oh, he's going to be excited to hear that. I mean, I guess this is kind of different, too, because you guys you're still talking.
3: We're texting, yeah. We've been trying to see each other.
2: Yeah, he mentioned that to us, but according to Mike, there's been a struggle to lock down a specific date, and he feels like it's more in your court, like you're shutting it down. He doesn't know why.
3: Well, just I've been kind of busy with different things here and there, and I'm trying to sort out a few things. So
1: that always sounds like maybe you're in a relationship right now. Is that what it is?
3: No, I'm no longer married.
0: Married? Okay. Well, that would be a relationship.
2: Yeah.
1: Okay.
2: Well, is that
3: so
2: maybe
3: no just longer married?
1: All yeah. Right. So, has it just not been enough time since the divorce? Is that what it feels like?
0: Yeah.
3: It's just super messy right now, but I do want to see Mike.
1: We love messy. I would love to hear more.
2: I know we're kind of strangers to you, but would you mind opening up a little bit about like what's holding you back from seeing Mike again?
0: Yeah.
2: Or even like just going into more details about your date. Like he mentioned the yard work situation. We thought that was pretty noble of him to like step in and help.
3: Yeah, he was great with that. He really helped me with all the branches and the trees, and I've been trying to get that done for some time, and he's really awesome.
1: Okay.
0: Hey, why didn't your brother help with that? Can I ask?
3: Brother? I don't have a brother.
0: No, your brother was inside watching
1: the yard work. Did you just say you don't have a brother?
3: I don't have a brother, no.
2: A brother-in-law?
3: Oh. But now what you said, it's actually making sense now.
0: What's making sense? Nothing is making sense right now.
1: Hold on. Mike was under the impression that you lived with your brother.
2: That's what he said you told him.
3: I might have told him that, yeah.
1: So who was the dude in the house?
2: What's going on?
3: Oh, don't hate me, but it was my ex-husband. We're still living together, but we are divorced.
0: What? And he's watching and he's not helping?
1: No wonder you divorced him.
4: Yeah, honestly.
1: Tell him to get his ass out there. Do the yard work himself.
4: That does make it better than being married and he's not doing the yard work. I mean,
3: I don't want him to be out there. I wanted to make him jealous.
0: Seeing another guy.
1: You were using Mike. The whole thing was planned. I was speculating that you just wanted him to come over to do the yard work.
3: A little of both. Yes and no. I mean, he's a good-looking guy.
1: Why were you wanting to make your ex jealous?
4: You were married to him. You already had him.
1: Yes.
2: It does feel good, though, to get back at your ex a little bit.
3: It was the only thing I could do to think of getting him to feel jealous, and he got to watch all of it, and I'm sure he was burning up a bit from watching it.
0: Comes out, offers iced tea.
2: You're probably right that your ex was burning up watching that happen, but I feel like Mike might be burning up too as he's listening to this conversation, because he is on the other line.
3: No.
2: Right? Yeah. And he's been waiting to talk to you.
1: You got a lot of men watching you from afar.
4: Yeah.
1: Yeah.
2: Mike?
1: Uh-oh.
5: Yeah. I'm sorry. I just got to go through this again. All right. So you wanted me to pick you up so that you could show me off in front of your ex-husband that you told me was your brother, just to make him jealous?
3: You're a really handsome guy. Yeah.
1: I mean, that is flattering.
3: And I do like you, though. I do.
5: So I mean, like, was there ever a moment where, like, you actually wanted to go on a date with me? Like, I'm confused. Did you just bring me over there to make him feel jealous? Because that's what it sounds like, right?
3: That was the main reason. But in the 2 hours when I'm watching you cut and mow and do all those manly things, I was like, wow.
5: So once you saw my manual labor, you were like, well, maybe.
1: Yeah.
2: Yeah.
3: That was definite. Not a maybe.
1: Definite. You're still living with an ex-husband you're not over. What's definite about it?
3: No, I have to find an apartment, and I'll be probably out of it in another month. I'm looking around. It's not so easy to move.
1: Do you know what I'm hearing? She needs help with moving in a month.
5: Oh. Yeah. That's what I was going to say.
3: Well, only if he wants to.
2: Aww. It's nice to give him a choice in the matter. That is kind of sweet. So I'm like, sorry, I know you asked a lot of questions to her, but we don't really know how you feel about Chrissy after hearing all this information. Are you still interested in meeting up again? Because if you were, we'd pay for it.
3: Come on, Mike. I think you're amazing. I think we would have fun together. I just need a little time to find an apartment, and then I'll be good. Oh. Plus, if you drive by, you can make him jealous a second time.
2: Oh. No. Everybody wins.
0: Yeah,
3: listen,
5: in all seriousness here, everything you're saying, I could totally accept in a text message, in a communication that is not right here and right now. We've been talking for so long.
1: Wait, you'd accept it as in you'd be okay with it?
2: Yeah, Mike, are you saying that you're offended that she lied to you about this whole secretive plan for
1: right.
2: a while?
1: Like, or if she had been clean from the get-go, you'd be game?
2: What do you mean?
5: Exactly. That's exactly it. I am offended that it's taken this long to get that information. I've asked you out 3 times. And you've been, quote, busy. You could have told me. I would have totally been okay with that. But now I can't be with someone who's going to withhold that with me.
2: Yeah. If you're going to try to manipulate your ex-husband, at least let Mike in on the plan.
1: Yeah. And then have her manipulate Mike.
2: Yeah.
1: Yeah. You're cool with that.
3: I'm sorry. I didn't hear anything. I was on my phone. What'd you guys say?
2: She's hunting for apartments. We got to give her a break there.
1: Whatever. So. She's stalking her ex's Instagram, yeah. Okay. Jeff.
2: Well, whatever it is. Mike, it sounds like this isn't going to happen. So no second date for the two of you. But Chrissy, I mean, what do we say to her? Wish her good luck on her apartment hunt?
4: Just get remarried to the guy.
1: How about we just start with get off the dating apps?
3: I'm single. You can't tell me how to run my life.
1: Okay. Wow. Why do I feel...
0: You sound like her ex-husband.
1: We're going to have, in 3 weeks from now, a similar call with a guy with a different name.
2: Yeah. He's like, this girl made me go to her house and wash all of her rugs.
0: And then help her move to an
1: apartment.
0: With
1: some creepy guy watching.
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1: You know, chicken and a waffle, making that a sandwich, you can't go wrong.
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1: Good morning. Central Oregon Community College and faculty reached an agreement on a new bargaining agreement Friday, resolving ongoing contract negotiations between the college administration and the union, which represents many COCC faculty members. So all classes and college operations will proceed as scheduled today. Specific details of the agreement will be released in the coming days. This is Fire Prevention Week. Since the beginning of the year, disaster teams from the American Red Cross Cascade region have responded to more than 450 home fires. They say cooking and home heating are the two leading causes of home fires. Have a plan and make sure your smoke alarms are working, with more tips at redcross.org. Warm temperatures continue this week, with afternoon highs in the mid-80s today, our overnight lows in the mid-40s. We're going to stay warm all week and then gradually cool down to the 70s by the end of the week, and then much cooler for this upcoming weekend. With more at mycentraloregon.com. I'm Bill Baker. 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Hey, boy.

0: levitating.
1: It's Brooke and Jeffrey in the morning on The Peak 104.1. Every family has those arguments where they can't decide on what should we watch on TV tonight.
2: Yes, I hate that argument.
1: Where should we go for vacation this

0: this year. Ooh. Which one of us is reaching in the toilet to grab Dad's AirPod?
1: Oh. Ew.
2: Got it.
0: But on this show, our number one toughest question, what group costume should we wear for Halloween this year?
3: Yeah.
0: Always a big discussion, and our producer asked everyone on the show to submit their ideas, and now it's time to pitch them to each other. Let's find out which ones are bad and which ones are just awful coming up at 8:10.
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0: today, the Peak 104.1.
1: It is time for my song of the week. Yay. It's Brooke and Jeffrey in the Morning. And we've talked about it a lot on this show.
0: Ooh.
1: In the last few days, now that it's October,
0: yes,
1: people are getting smacked in the face with reality.
2: Oh, Ow, that hurt,
0: wow,
2: Jeff.
0: Why my right cheek?
1: Yeah, like, hey, what are you going to be for Halloween this year?
0: Oh.
1: You got to choose. Now, Spider-Man or Guy Fieri? Stop crying and pick one.
2: I'm going to do both Guider-Man.
1: Yeah, so
2: Guy Fieri, Spider-Man.
1: It's stressful. I liked it. Can be stressful to have to pick one out. And maybe the cringiest of all conversations happens between a couple.
0: No.
1: Looking to pick out a joint costume that they can wear together.
0: Oh,
2: it
0: man.
2: Is yeah. tough.
1: Because they're like, how about I go as the hand and you go as the face? Gotcha.
2: All night, that's all you do is slap them.
1: It's very,
2: I would appreciate
3: what is your
2: that.
3: Costume? Domestic violence.
1: It's very intense. But ultimately, what usually happens is one person is way more passionate about the costume idea than the other one.
0: Oh, yeah. I have based every couple's costume I've ever done with my husband on how easy it can be for him. Mm. If it's literally a pair of pants and a shirt, he'll do it.
4: Okay.
0: And if
4: even,
0: it's anything more, and even then I have to get
1: yeah,
0: it for him.
1: Even still, yeah. that's a big ask.
0: Yeah.
1: So they'll end up being like the back half of a two-person centaur and stuck back there all night.
0: Yeah.
1: And it's not just couples either. It's group costumes too. There's always someone who gets dragged into doing some theme that they didn't really want to be a part of,
0: yep.
1: but they also don't really have a choice.
0: Uh-huh.
1: Not that that happens here.
0: Uh-huh.
1: Never. We all agree on costumes every single year, but now is the time when these important Halloween decisions and arguments are going on all over the country, and I had to sing about
0: wow.
1: it.
0: Okay.
1: For all the listeners who don't really get much of a say for what they're going to be for Halloween. And that's why instead of doing the hit song by Somber, Back to Being Friends,
0: oh.
1: it's Young Jeffrey's Matching M&Ms. So I'm going to point when I'm ready. Here we go. Points.
5: Oh my gosh, babe, what if this year we're a drive-thru?
1: How are we a drive-thru?
5: I'm the customer and you wear a window.
1: You want me to wear a window to a party?
5: Yeah, and when I get hungry, you hand me nuggets, and then I walk away. It's cute.
1: What?

0: felt wrong.
1: It was wrong.
0: But I kind of liked it.
2: No!
3: Jeff.
2: You're not going to be the Flintstones this year, guys.
3: Do we clap? Yeah. I don't know. After that song, Jeff's never allowed to be in charge of our Halloween costume. Yeah. You either dress as we tell you, or you do your own thing.
2: See, we are never going to be the Flintstones.
0: No, never get a choice.
3: You don't deserve a choice.
4: Yeah,
0: I still think Seven Wonders of the World would be a pretty cool group costume.
3: There's eight of us on this show, Jeff.
0: Okay, yeah.
5: You can be Pebbles.
0: Well, the discussions continue for what to be for Halloween. Not

0: just in here, but all over the country.
1: Tell Jeff that he's not allowed to contribute.
0: Or text in what you thought about the song of the week to 78592. We'll post the lyrics up on all of our socials, at Brooke and Jeffrey on our TikTok and YouTube and Insta. Yes. All of it, so you can share it with a spouse or a group that you're working with to figure out what you're going to be this Halloween.
1: Okay, what not to do.
0: Yeah. Mm-hmm. There's some good ideas in there, though, too.
2: Maybe.
0: I
2: have to listen again to try to hear one of
3: those. I don't want to listen.
0: That was your song of the week. Happy Halloween season, everyone. We're going to do a phone tap coming up right after this. Dave Clemens and the Humane Society of Central Oregon brings you the Pet of the Week. 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
1: Hey. Today's phone tap took a little teamwork because one of our listeners wanted to set up her boss.
2: Yeah.
1: And the boss was in charge of organizing a big meeting for all the managers in their company.
2: Okay.
1: They even paid to have it catered, which made it the perfect timing for his assistant to pull him out of that meeting and say, "Boss, I'm so sorry, but the caterers who just dropped off the food are on the phone right now, and they say it's an emergency, and have to talk to you."
2: Oh, no.
1: You'll find out what happens after that in your phone tap right now.
3: Hello?
4: Hi, is this Evan?
3: This is him. Who's this?
4: Sorry, I'm one of the catering guys. I was just in your office setting up the meal station for the meeting that you guys are having.
3: Is it important? Because I'm actually in the middle of something right now.
4: I'm really sorry to interrupt you. I do think this is important because one of our employees just quit.
3: Okay, does that have anything to do with me, though? I'm not sure what's going on.
4: Well, they were one of the guys that was helping prep the meals. And on the way out of the office, he said, "Oh, I hope they enjoy the macaroni." And then he did this, like, evil laugh.
2: Oh.
4: And he told me that he put a large dose of turbo laxatives in it.
3: Are you serious right now?
4: Yeah, so you need
3: Are you sure this is about my catering?
4: Yeah, your catering. We were just in your office. So you need to put the macaroni away right now and tell them not to eat any of it.
3: What do you mean, put it back? I can't put that back. They've already eaten it.
4: They've already eaten it?
3: Yes.
4: I thought you were going to let it sit out for a few hours and eat lunch at 3.
3: Dude, who the heck has lunch at 3 o'clock? We do it at 12 or 1 o'clock.
4: Like, Spaniards do it in Spain. They do, like, siestas and, like, late lunches and stuff. It's really nice actually.
3: Look, stop. You need to deal with this situation right now. I have no idea what to do. These people already ate this stuff. What am I going to do? I'm, like, they're in the other room right now. I'm trying to be quiet so they don't freak out.
4: Listen, when you end up sprinting to the bathroom, and by the way, you probably should do that before everybody else does, just keep me on the phone.
3: I am not going to keep... What the heck are you talking about?
4: Well, I'm just saying I need confirmation that this guy didn't just make it all up and he actually laxed you.
3: You want to hear me on the toilet? What kind of freaking sick freak are you, man?
4: I'm not a freak. I'm just trying to help.
3: If this is really happening, you're going to lose your job and I'm going to sue your company. How do you like that?
4: Let's just take a breath, okay? Let's not go there. You know what?
3: There's nowhere else to go, my friend.
4: You know what?
3: Take care of it.
4: This could be a good thing.
3: That makes absolutely no sense, that it's a good thing.
4: If you think about it, it could be like a work bonding experience.
3: Okay,
4: everybody's in the bathroom. You're all going at once. It's like one of those trust fall exercises, but you're on the toilet.
3: Shut up. Please, just shut up. Don't talk anymore.
4: You could spin it as like a business slogan thing. Like, hey, we're poop pals now.
3: What is wrong with you, man?
4: And you can set up like a reward system or something.
3: You're sounding like an idiot right now.
4: Okay.
3: You have a manager?
4: I get it. You don't like the idea. The only reason I came up with it, though, is because I just finished this Life Positivity book by Kanye.
3: I don't care.
4: But by the way, did you know that when he interrupted Taylor Swift at that award show, he just wanted to tell a knock-knock joke? Sorry, is any of this helping?
3: No, you're not helping at all.
4: I'm trying to be optimistic, like Kanye.
3: There is no optimism in this. I have to tell everybody what's going on so they can be prepared. You know, some people can get really sick.
4: Well, what if I run to the grocery store and buy 3 pounds of shrimp?
3: Wait, what?
4: And I bring it back, you feed it to everybody.
3: No,
4: and then they're going to blame everything on the shrimp.
3: No.
4: Not the laxaroni.
3: You're going to freak everybody out. This is going to be a dumb plan.
4: Dude.
3: This is a plan.
4: Think about it, man. If all of your coworkers get explosive diarrhea, they're going to blame you.
3: No.
4: You're the one who ordered the food.
3: No, you know what? It's not going to be my fault.
4: You don't get it. Chapter 14, Kanye says, if you mess up, blame someone else.
3: You need to hold your employee responsible for this. You need to come back here right now. He needs to come back.
4: No one's coming back. Okay, if you don't want to do the shrimp thing, that's fine. Let's just blame your coworker, Stephanie, then.
3: Have her
4: take the fall.
3: What?
4: She set you up for this prank phone call. You know Brooke and Jeffrey in the morning?
3: Wait.
4: I'm Jeff, part of the radio station that's doing this phone tap on you.
3: Oh.
1: It's just a joke.
3: Oh, my God.
4: You can laugh.
3: My heart is freaking racing right now.
1: Don't blame me. It was your assistant, Stephanie. She says you're really stressed about setting up this meeting, and she wanted to make you laugh.
3: Oh, my God. Why would she do this in the middle of my meeting, man? This is the worst possible time ever.
1: I don't know. I think she thought you might find it funny and might help you relax a little.
3: No.
1: No pun intended.
3: No. Now I really need to laugh. Oh, my God.
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0: It's Brooke and Jeffrey in the morning on The Peak 104.1.
1: I've got an important PSA for you this morning. It's Brooke and Jeffrey in the morning.
2: A pumpkin spice announcement.
0: That was an aggressive, the more you know.
1: Nobody saw this coming.
0: Uh-oh.
1: But apparently, AI can't fully be trusted with our personal information.
0: What?
2: No way.
3: I had already given them everything.
1: I know, but I have proof. Because there's a guy in California named Rob Fennell who likes to sell stuff on Facebook Marketplace.
0: Okay.
1: And so he figured out a way to give full control to his AI chatbot to help him manage his sales.
0: Oh, how did that go, Rob Fennell?
1: And, you know, that includes messaging and negotiating with the buyers, handling tasks, processing payments, stuff like that.
2: Okay.
1: But a boundary was crossed.
0: Oh, no. Uh-oh.
1: When his doorbell rang the other day and there was a guy there who was ready to pick up his computer desk that was for sale.
0: Okay.
1: And Rob was confused, not because it wasn't for sale.
0: Oh, okay, that's good.
1: But because his AI had apparently given out his home address to not just one person, but many different people who were looking to buy the piece of furniture.
0: What about to many people that were looking to steal some of the goods?
1: I mean, they said they wanted to buy it, but you're right. Who knows? Yeah. They were like, oh, hey, come check it out. I live here.
0: Yeah.
1: My garage code is this.
0: Oh, you want to know where the key is that I keep? It's under the rock by the back door to the right.
1: Yeah, and he wasn't the first one to show up. Three other people arrived to his house before while Rob wasn't home.
2: Oh, no.
1: So they were angry and all left him bad reviews on his page.
0: Wait, that's probably the worst thing that could have happened to Rob, honestly.
1: Yeah. I thought we had a deal. Your assistant, Libby, told me you'd be here.
2: Oh, my gosh.
1: So, yeah, just a little PSA. Before using AI, remember to click the little box that says, please don't give up my home address to an angry mob of strangers.
0: As long as you click that box, you can totally trust it then.
1: Totally.
0: Yes.
1: Laser stories coming up right after this.
0: I love this. Every Thursday right here on the Peak 104.1 at 10:50 in the morning, okay? Mm-hmm. Dan Denning, the water conservation manager for the city of Bend, is here to share water wise tips.
1: Oh, water tips on Thirsty Thursday.
0: Yes. That's it. And you can also check out waterwisetips.org.

0: We're happy to be helping you wake up in the craft beer capital of the world.
1: Oh, my God. Yeah. Wait, do we wake up or are we all just hungover?
2: Yeah, we're just hungover.
0: Or stay awake all night on Central Oregon's best music, The Peak 104.1. 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
1: What?
2: Whoa!
0: Choose from pretzel, churro, or collab with the Little Caesars crazy bread.
2: Oh my gosh.
0: Take a bite out of traffic.
2: Dude, all the sauce too?
1: I'm going to eat it all, Jeff. That's the problem. Yeah. I can't have just a bite.
2: Nothing wrong. On her fourth wheel of the day.
0: It's Laser Stories. The segment where we read weird news stories around the globe just like everyone else does, except we've got a laser.
2: Yeah.
0: Those other wheel wolfers just don't. Man. This first laser story is out of Latvia. The other night, police were flooded with calls around 2:25 a.m., all from the same apartment building.
1: Uh-oh.
0: According to residents, a loud fight had broken out in the stairwell of the five-story residence.
1: Oh, man.
0: And the noise had woken everybody up.
1: Dang.
2: Oh, so
0: there was screaming and loud banging, even an extremely loud screech of nails against metal.
2: Oh, my God!
1: Did you say that?
2: Now they're doing car repairs in there or something.
0: So residents said it woke them from a dead sleep and sounded so vicious they were all too scared to open their doors to go see what was happening.
2: Oh, no. Okay, that's really scary.
0: And finally, 10 minutes later, when cops arrived with guns drawn, they burst through the stairwell door to find an adorable wild hedgehog taking on a furry Norwegian badger.
2: Kapoya! Kapoya! Badger battle.
1: Dude, badgers are mean.
2: Whoa. Yo, that's crazy.
3: Yeah, that's scary.
1: I can't believe a hedgehog could hold its own.
2: Is it illegal that I want to pay to see this?
1: Yeah.
2: I would watch this fight.
0: There is a website that definitely does this.
1: Yeah.
0: But as soon as police arrived, the badger scampered off, and the tiny hedgehog was able to be coaxed out of the corner of the stairwell, where he apparently was defending himself with a small stick.
2: Badger had a warrant. He left right away.
0: Oh, yeah.
2: Get there.
1: I feel like this should be a cartoon.
0: The good news is both animals were unharmed and returned to the outdoors.
2: Okay.
0: No word on if alcohol was involved in the fight, but if you know Latvian hedgehogs, the answer was probably.
2: There's some vodka involved.
1: Mm-hmm. He said some stuff.
0: Let's go to your next laser story out of North Texas. A 37-year-old man was at a Bank of America ATM recently when he noticed a bag sitting on top of the unit. Mm. So he reached up, pulled it down, and opened it. And inside was over $125,000 cash.
1: What?
2: Wow. Oh, I've never...
1: Look at that. Don't need to pull out any money today.
2: Yeah. Yeah. Do you, like, count it? Like, that's so much money.
1: Is it just, like, the person who's supposed to fill it forgot to fill it or
0: something?
1: We'll
0: get to that. But there was also a smaller bag containing 19 checks. And they were all filled out to a local Chick-fil-A.
1: So,
2: was it someone's drop?
0: What did the guy do? He took it, of course.
1: Think you'd want to, but I'd be too scared. Like, it was easy to be tracked or it's tainted.
3: I see, like, a dollar on the ground, and I'm like, oh, what if someone's watching me?
1: Alexis is like, I don't know about that camera.
0: I should continue. He took it, but he didn't take it home. He went right to a nearby Chick-fil-A and attempted to turn it into them.
1: On the Chick-fil-A workers, to be honest about it.
2: Some manager's going to be in trouble.
1: Yeah, like, totally forgot that. Mm-hmm. Why do you put it in the back of my car?
0: Well, the manager came out and said it wasn't theirs.
1: Oh.
0: So, dejectedly, he went back to the bank.
1: God,
0: and the
1: no one will take this $120,000.
0: The person at the window was confused and kept trying to deposit the money into his personal account.
2: And he's like, no, that's so funny. Most people will be like, now it's your fault.
1: Yeah. Exactly. Don't do it.
0: Well, in the end, the man got so frustrated, he just went and sat outside the bank with the big bag of cash, and he called the cops.
3: Put a lot of work into this.
1: He looks like a bank robber at that point.
2: You know when people pray, like, please bless me, God? Yes. And God's trying to bless this man, and he's refusing it.
0: When officers showed up, they were skeptical about his story and thought he may have robbed a Chick-fil-A.
2: Oh.
0: And they questioned him, but when they reviewed the ATM footage, it clearly showed him just finding the bag.
1: Dude, if he got arrested in the middle of this.
2: For doing the right thing?
0: No, they said he was free to go.
1: So, no reward? Where'd the money come from?
0: Investigators later determined that a Brinks technician had serviced the ATM and was supposed to take the money, but accidentally left it on top of the machine.
1: Oh.
0: As for the Good Samaritan, he has asked to remain anonymous and said attempting to do the right thing was one of the most stressful experiences of his life.
2: poor guy. Rich guy, I guess.
1: Did anyone else feel like he just deserves that money?
0: Yeah.
2: You know?
0: Should have just been greedy and took it home. This next laser story is out of spooky season.
1: We're in it, Jeff.
0: A 35-year-old guy named Corey Nelson was at a witchcraft shop in Salem, Massachusetts the other night.
1: I mean, you have to go if you're there, right?
0: And apparently he was drunk and got into an argument with another guy there.
4: Ain't nobody got time for that.
1: Don't ruin the witchy vibes for everybody else, buddy.
0: Yeah. So two guys arguing in a witchcraft shop. Got that mental image.
1: Yeah, and someone put a hex on them.
0: Of course, it got physical when Corey grabbed a nearby witch's cauldron and slammed it into the other guy's head. That's gonna hurt.
2: Probably made that sound.
0: The two cops were patrolling in the area, and the guy ran up to them with his head bleeding and told them that he was just attacked by a drunk wielding a witch's cauldron.
2: That's a fun sentence.
1: It may be something you hear every day in Salem, Massachusetts.
0: Yeah. Shockingly to officers, he was telling the truth. The CCTV cameras caught it all on tape, so they arrested Corey, still inside the witchcraft store, and he's been charged with assault and battery with a dangerous weapon.
1: Yeah. Wow. It's like the Hocus Pocus 3. I think it's going to be seen in it.
0: And if you're wondering, the cops had to begrudgingly take the cauldron in for evidence.
1: Oh,
2: really?
1: Man.
0: Wow. That is awkward.
1: Yes.
0: Let's go to your final laser story out of the aroma of Tacoma.
2: Hey!
0: When people talk about the smell of cities, it's usually not going to be a compliment.
1: It never is.
0: You rarely ever hear someone gush over how incredible a city has smelled. But a new research has ranked the best smelling cities considering factors like local candle stores, bakeries, perfumeries, florists, and overall cleanliness.
1: Yeah.
0: Here's some of the top ones. Number 5, Philadelphia.
4: Creamy.
2: Wait, is this a good or bad list?
0: Good. Yeah. This is all the good ones.
1: It's because of the cheesesteaks floating around.
0: Oh, yeah.
2: Heavenly.
0: Number 4, Seattle.
4: Oh, la, la.
0: Coffee Central.
2: Yeah. And the salmon, all the fish.
1: And the ocean.
0: I don't think the salmon would help.
2: Yeah.
0: Number 3, sweet smellin' San Francisco.
4: Oh, yeah.
2: Little Ghirardelli, little Rice-A-Roni.
1: Yeah, there you go.
0: You just got to step over the human feces on the sidewalks. Number 2, Washington, D.C.
5: I agree.
2: It smells like
0: freedom.
1: Yeah.
2: Oh, no. There's a lot
1: of cherry blossoms there.
2: Yeah.
1: You know, a lot of parks.
0: And those 90-year-old senators love to wear a ton of cologne.
2: That's true. Do you guys think the algae in the reflecting pool smells?
1: Yeah.
0: Oh, yeah. Man, we're really selling everyone on D.C.
1: Or Lincoln's feet.
0: And the number 1 best-smelling city in the U.S. is Boston.
2: Mm-hmm. Oh, man.
1: I can't think of the smell of Boston.
2: Clam chowder.
0: Beans and cream pie.
1: Oh, I just smell Matt Damon.
0: Yeah. And Dunkin' Donuts.
1: There you go.
3: Oh, yeah.
2: Yeah, there's a lot of good food in Boston.
0: Yeah, so other factors that also went into the study included air quality, garbage disposal satisfaction, and the abundance of green spaces.
1: Okay, that makes sense.
0: Speaking of smelling nice, this guy loves to give himself little spritz whenever he goes out. Just some Giorgio Shelmani, and he is good all day long, baby.
1: I like that one a lot.
2: That was a good one.
0: Yeah. And that sound means Laser Shorts has come to an end for the day. We'll do it again, same time on Wednesday.
6: 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Central Oregon's best music all day. 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

0: 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Thank you for making us feel so welcome, Central Oregon. We love it.
1: Yeah.
2: And for making us feel unwelcome. Yeah. We like that, too.
1: Yeah, we love it all.
0: Hey, tell a friend about Brooke and Jeffrey in the morning.

0: Today's listener, who's willing to put her neck out on the line again, is 0-1 Carrie, who told our producer, even though it was only a couple months ago when she last played Brooke, she doesn't remember a thing, saying, quote, playing Brooke is such an insignificant moment in my life, it's not even worth the brain space.
1: Oh, yeah, I did play that one time.
0: Yeah, so look at that, Brooke. Not even a backhanded compliment, just straight fire from the fire-breathing Carrie.
1: Dang.
0: Carrie, I like it.
2: Huh. I thought we were going to be friends, Carrie. I've been thinking about you every single day since you played last and visiting your Instagram, following your Facebook. It looks like the family's doing well.
3: Yeah, I thought we were best friends, but I have missed you.
2: Yeah. How quickly she turns.
0: You're getting into Brooke's head already. Brooke lost to a 90-year-old grandpa named Randy last time we played, so she's definitely struggling. You called in at the right time, Carrie. Let's get to the game. You got 30 seconds to answer as many questions as possible. If you don't know when you can say pass, but you have to beat her outright if you want to win. Are you ready?
3: Yeah.
0: Good luck. Your time starts now. Today is World Teacher Day. Miss Frizzle was the teacher on what children's cartoon show?
3: Wizards Waverly Place.
0: In billiards, what do you call the white ball used to take the first shot of the game?
3: Pass.
0: What's the popular French phrase meaning that is life in English?
3: Pass.
0: Testarossa is a model of sports car made by what company?
3: Mazda.
0: Okay, Carrie. You're probably going to want to forget what happened here in just a few minutes, but let's bring Brooke back into the studio.
1: For different reasons.
3: I will.
0: Because Halloween season is upon us, and Carrie doesn't have little kids anymore, so she says she's not really that into it as much. She just goes to her neighbor's house on October 31st and drinks Fireball.
2: Nice. Okay. Oh, this year is going to be a Saturday.
1: Oh, yeah. It's going down.
3: It's going down.
2: Okay. What do you and your neighbor do? Do you just sit back and forth passing the bottle, or is there dancing?
3: Actually, I don't drink the Fireball. I drink vodka, but my neighbor passes out little shooters of Fireball to all the parents.
2: Ah.
1: What do the kids get?
2: So if a teenager comes to your door dressed as a parent, beware.
3: Exactly. The kids get king-size candy bars. We're not that bad of people. Come on.
1: I thought the kids got Jaeger because it's kind of like black licorice. Yeah.
2: Kids hate black licorice.
1: All right. Give it to Brooke.
0: Oh, man. I want to do Halloween over at that party, Carrie. Hopefully there's some openings.
3: Yeah, you do.
1: I mean, even for the king-size Halloween bars.
0: Yeah, exactly. Now it is Brooke's turn. Brooke, are you ready?
2: I'm ready.
0: Your time starts now. Today is World Teacher Day. Miss Frizzle was the teacher on what children's cartoon show?
2: The Magical School Bus.
0: In billiards, what do you call the white ball used to take the first shot at the game? Can I finish?
1: Wow, rude.
0: What's the popular French phrase meaning that is life in English?
2: Pass. C'est la vie.
0: Testarossa is a model of sports car that's made by what company?
2: Honda.
0: America celebrates their birthday during July. What month does Canada celebrate their independence?
2: Interesting. I feel like they're also July, just later in the month. Okay. I'm going to go with July.
0: All right, let's find out. We're going to go over to the scoreboard first to see how you both did with our own Jose.
4: I like skin mud because I like to get done like pee.
0: Bolaños.
1: Carrie, you got zero correct today. We're going to forget this one together, okay? She's just laughing.
0: She's uncorking the top of the vodka bottle right now.
1: And Brooke, you obviously got the dub with 3 correct.
0: Oh, man. I'm sorry about that, Carrie. Let's go over the answers. It's World Teacher Day. Miss Frizzle was the teacher on the children's cartoon show Magic School Bus.
5: We did not give Brooke that for saying Magical School Bus. Yeah. Very incorrect.
1: Wow. Pronounced it very firmly.
0: Very embarrassing. In billiards, what do you call the white ball used to take the first shot of the game? That would be the cue ball in every shot of the game.
2: Why didn't you just say the white ball? Why did you have to add all of that other information? I didn't really understand.
0: The stripe balls have a lot of white on them, Brooke. Just accept your loss, okay? You won. Just let it be good enough.
2: Okay.
0: The popular French phrase meaning that is life in English is c'est la vie.
1: We did give you that.
0: Testarossa is a model of sports car, shockingly not made by Honda or Mazda.
2: Too bad.
0: It's a little more luxurious. It's a Ferrari.
2: Oh.
0: And
1: Hyundai.
2: Yeah.
0: America celebrates a birthday in July. Canada also celebrates theirs
1: good
0: in July.
1: Job, Brooke.
0: Not later, earlier, July 1st.
2: Oh, that's right.
1: Good work.
0: So, Carrie, it was not enough to beat Brooke, but just for playing, we're going to hook you up with some Brooke and Jeffrey swag.
1: Nice.
3: Sounds cool.
2: All right. You going to dress up for Halloween, Carrie?
3: No.
2: Wow, you really get in the spirit, don't you?
5: Decided just now.
2: Okay.
0: I like it, Carrie. You keep that energy going all the way through October 31st. We're going to be back tomorrow.
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0: Good morning. It's early in the season, and you wouldn't know it from the weather, but flu cases on the West Coast are inching upwards. ABC News medical contributor Dr. Darian Sutton says that while flu cases in other parts of the U.S. remain low,
1: there's some measurable evidence that we're beginning to see a sign of that change on the West Coast, specifically in California. We're seeing an early rise in the percentage of flu tests that are returning positive. San Francisco now reporting their first flu death of the season.
0: He recommends getting a flu shot before Halloween. Central Oregon Community College and faculty reached an agreement on a new bargaining agreement Friday, and that resolves ongoing contract negotiations between the college administration and the union, which represents many COCC faculty members. So all classes and college operations proceed as scheduled. Specific details of the agreement will be released in the coming days. Warm temperatures continue this week. Our afternoon highs today in the mid-80s, overnight lows mid-40s. We gradually cool to the 70s by the end of the week. More at MyCentralOregon.com. I'm Bill Baker with Brooke and Jeffrey in the morning on The Peak 104.1.

0: minds trying to figure out how to pique a woman's interest.
1: Okay, yeah.
0: Is it pickup lines, bouquets of flowers, personalized love songs I made AI write for me and took credit for?
2: Oh, the AI songs.
0: But one guy had an even better idea. He thought, what's something that most young women love?
1: Oh.
0: Coffee. And he decided to steal an idea used at coffee shops all across America and apply it to his dating life.
2: What?
0: It might actually be genius or possibly the dumbest idea ever. You can be the judge of that in a brand new Loser Line coming up at 9.

0: 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Central Oregon's best music all day.
1: Hi, this is Ed Sheeran.
2: Hi, I'm Ariana Grande.
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0: Thanks for waking up with Brooke and Jeffrey in the morning on the Peak 104.1.
1: Yeah.
2: Hey, girl. What's up with you?
3: Wait a minute. Is this the right number?
4: It's the loser line.
2: Come on. Just call me back.
0: You haven't heard the loser line before. It works like this. Let's say you're hanging out at a costume party and some dude dressed in a Charlie Brown outfit comes up to you.
5: Wow, that's good grief. Not
0: hot. And he tries this charming pickup line.
6: Hey, are you the Great Pumpkin? Because I'd wait all night for you.
5: Okay. Oh, wow. Just simping
2: immediately.
7: No, Charlie was so lonely.
0: Whatever you do, don't pull the football away just as he's trying to kick a field goal in the backyard. Instead, tell him you'd be the Woodstock to his Snoopy.
2: Yeah.
0: As long as he lets you drink out of his dog bowl.
7: What?
5: This is just getting worse.
6: That's called flirting peanut style.
0: That's when you give him the number to the loser line.
8: I got it wrong.
0: Nope, that's the loser line number, and hopefully
5: really
0: he calls it and leaves an awkward voicemail that we can play on the air.

0: sequence.
1: Yeah. Voicemails like this one.
2: Next message.
3: Hey, the toilet seat guy from the hardware store.
4: Oh.
3: Just calling because I don't know. Thought we kind of had a thing going there. I don't just buy any chicken toilet seats, especially not one of them fancy ones with the slow close lids. I didn't get one of them for my ex-wife, but when I seen you at the register, I was like, good God, $76. You were looking pretty fine. So I still swipe. It's just, that's the kind of guy I am. Hey, toilet seat don't fit. Don't just return it yet. I might need one. I went to El Pollo Loco earlier, and I'm like, you know what I mean? I'm about to do some damage, but okay, hit me back.
2: Next message.
1: That's how you want to be known, though, as the romantic toilet seat guy from the hardware store.
0: I always thought like a candle's a good first date gift. No. I think toilet seat maybe.
4: Well, those soft close lids. Yeah. Those soft close lids are money.
0: Honestly, it's working on Brooklyn.
4: It's amazing that you can stand in the cashier line and be like, I know how I'm going to secure this.
2: Yeah. Next message.
5: Hey, so I just wanted to say I'm sorry I kind of got distracted or like irritated towards the end of the night yesterday, but I promise it has nothing to do with you. Okay. It was just Vanessa. Vanessa was there. Why was she there? Like, I hate that. I mean, of course I'm going to get annoyed. She walks in with that stupid little haircut and she thinks she like invented bangs or some shit. Like, she's not special, but she thinks she's so special. And then she gets, like, what, a Moscow Mule because she's so special. She needs a little golden chalice to drink a drink. I mean, God, I hate her. I just hate her. And she knows what she did. And, of course, she comes over to me and is like, oh, my God, Ken, hi, how are you? Don't hide me, you hag. She's just such an asshole. And then she laughs, that stupid little laugh of hers. And it's like, nothing is that funny, Vanessa, okay? You're a dental hygienist. You're not a comedian. Sit down, calm down, shut up. I'm sorry. So, anyway, I did have a lot of fun with you, though, and I would love to do it again.
2: Next message.
0: Oh wow.
4: Yeah.
0: She's nice.
4: She doesn't have any issues with Vanessa.
0: I know. Yeah. I've had friend groups like this, but then when she sees Vanessa face-to-face, it's like, oh, my God, girl, hi.
1: Yeah.
0: I love you.
1: But what is it that Vanessa did?
4: I think Vanessa may not be getting the loser line. And I think she is. You know, it's like that frenemy situation.
1: Yep. Okay, Bangs, just be quiet. Yeah. Because if you're joining us,
0: she invented them.
1: We're in the middle right now of a brand new loser line. And if Vanessa is listening to this, girl, you better not go to our YouTube page and use your dumb, annoying laugh while watching all of our great content.
0: With your stupid haircut.
1: Looking and giggling through your dumb bangs.
4: God, why are they so cute on you? I hate it.
1: God, you're annoying. Back to the clips.
2: Next message.
6: Hey, it's Ryan from the Rusty Nail.
1: Oh boy.
6: Yeah, it was really cool meeting you last night. Listen, I know you probably got like tons of dudes hitting you up all the time because obviously you're gorgeous, but I wanted you to know just something that I do that's a little different, kind of fun. I have a dating rewards program. Don't worry, it's totally free. But yeah, basically every time you and me go out, you earn Ryan points and you know, you got a chance to earn rewards beyond that. Like you get 5 Ryan points, you get a free appetizer, 10 Ryan points, you're unlocking like hoodie borrowing privileges, 50 Ryan points, you get my Hulu password and you can leave a toothbrush at my place. You know, fair warning, Ryan points do expire after 6 months of inactivity. To make sure that you keep earning.
2: Next message.
0: Dude, he has to call it Ryan's Rewards.
1: Yeah.
0: This is so good. I want to date him.
4: I knew that Jose would be the one in the room that would fall for this.
0: Yes.
1: I'm sorry, 50 points you get to put a toothbrush up his where?
4: No.
0: At his place. I don't know where it got beeped.
1: Oh.
0: But it got beeped.
4: Keep it at his place.
1: Because I was trying to triple my Ryan's points after I heard that.
2: Next message.
7: Hey, Drake, this is Amanda, so... I noticed that you are not responding to my text. I wanted to just clear up one thing because I realized when I told you that I'm banned from Chili's, I did not actually explain to you why. And I really, I don't want you thinking that it was anything sexual because it was not sexual. Like, nobody was naked, nobody touched anybody, and I was not in the bathroom when it happened. I was in the bathroom for part of it, but not sexually. And it was literally just for washing my hands, which, like, you have to do that. And so, unfortunately, because of, like, legal stuff, I cannot go into more specific details, let's just say it involved a baked potato, emphasis on potato, which I realize that does sound sexual, but it is not. I cannot emphasize enough that it is not sexual.
2: Next message.
1: I'm sorry. How can you take a baked potato into a Chili's bathroom and not have it be sexual?
4: Who on earth is that's their first thought?
0: Yeah, that it's sexual?
4: Yes.
0: Yeah.
8: Never know.
1: Well, I think a baked potato is what happens when you earn 500 Ryan points.
4: Now the toothbrush I get.
1: All right. Remember, you can listen to The Loser Line regularly at This Week Every Time. 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
4: There it is.
0: Yeah.
1: We got a phone tap coming up right after this. Dave Clemens and the Humane Society of Central Oregon brings you the Pet of the Week. 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
9: Look, if you had one shot, one opportunity to seize everything you ever wanted, one moment that you captured,

0: you may have seen these on TikTok or Insta or even on Facebook. Some of these pranks end up going viral.
1: Yeah.
0: And one of the most popular ones out there is a prank Brooke did a few years back to a guy who complained that a bakery delivered the wrong type of cake for his 4-year-old's birthday.
1: Oh, yeah.
2: So I vaguely remember.
0: Brooke apologizes while sarcastic, sad violin music plays in the background.
2: Yeah.
0: And for some reason, the guy gets all offended by it.
2: Yeah.
1: I just felt really bad for him and that cake.
0: Yeah, well.
2: Even until there is rude.
0: We haven't done another one since, but we did get a request the other day from a woman who said her husband lodged a petty complaint about their recent family vacation. So Brooke is ready to jump in and make good in your phone tap right now.
3: Hello.
4: Hi, I'm calling from the customer service line of Hotels. Is this Sam?
3: Yes, it is.
4: Good afternoon, sir. I was notified that you left a complaint after your stay with us last week.
3: Yeah, it wasn't anything complicated. We just had requested a view of the golf course, and we
4: just
3: got
4: to jump right in, huh? What was that, sir?
3: Yeah, we requested a view that our hotel room was supposed to look at the golf course, and instead it was the opposite one, the other side of the mountain.
4: Okay, so let me get this straight. You wanted to see the golf course, but instead you and your family were subjected to a majestic view of the local mountain range. Is that right?
3: I mean, I wouldn't put it that way. It wasn't like we were subjected to it or anything. It's just that's not what we asked for.
4: Okay. So is this an official complaint then?
3: Yeah, I guess so, yeah.
4: All right, then we would like to officially respond. Sir,
3: what is this?
4: We are so deeply sorry that your family had to endure a hotel stay with us.
3: What?
4: In a room that faced majestic mountains. Instead of watching amateur golfers day drink for 7 hours straight.
3: What is that?
4: Wow.
3: What?
4: And because of that, we'd like to offer our deepest sympathies for your suffering.
3: Aww. What the hell was that?
4: That was our official apology for our regrettable mistake. Did it make you feel better?
3: No.
4: The management at this hotel noticed in previous online reviews that customer service came across as less than caring.
3: Yeah, no kidding.
4: Even inconsiderate.
3: Absolutely believe that.
4: Yeah, well, we don't want that, do we?
3: Uh-huh.
4: So we added sympathetic music to come across more understanding.
3: You have like violin music accompanying this sarcastic kind of, this is the most unprofessional I'm at a loss.
4: Excuse me, sir. Is that another complaint?
3: I guess it is. Maybe I should just talk to your supervisor then.
4: Absolutely. But before that, I need to say something. In 3, 2, 1.
3: Are you serious?
4: Sir, personally, I feel absolutely guilt-ridden if my initial apology came across as sarcastic or insincere. At our hotel chain, we believe every customer deserves the utmost respect.
3: Uh-huh, yeah.
4: No matter how ridiculous their complaint is.
3: Ridiculous. Mm.
4: In the end, we want you to feel heard. Are you heard?
3: I feel like I just want to smash my face in the wall. That would seem like it would make more sense at this point.

0: Now I actually do feel sorry for you that you didn't get what you wanted.
1: It was just a golf course.
0: Exactly.
1: What is happening?
0: It sounds like on the surface, no one would complain about that. But you did.
1: Wow.
0: I'll tell you, when I first read your complaint, I wept.
1: Okay, that's enough. You heard me say I want to speak to your supervisor. At this point, I just demand a refund. This is ridiculous.
0: Another demand. Wow, shocking.
1: Yeah, it is a demand, and it is justified, no matter what you think.
0: There is nothing more in this world that I would rather do than give you your money back.
1: Mm-hmm. Okay, drop the sarcastic tone.
0: You to delete your one-star review on TripAdvisor, huh? That's pretty passive-aggressive.
1: How did you know that? You knew I did that?
0: You know what? I'll answer that in 3, 2, 1.
1: Well, not again. No.
0: The other day, your wife, Janie, emailed a radio show telling us the horrors you endured about not facing the golf course, even when your family actually had a wonderful time.
1: Oh.
0: That's why she thought it'd be best to have one of the hosts here prank call you.
1: So, okay, this whole thing was like a joke. That makes sense.
2: Yes, it was. This is actually Brooke from the radio show Brooke and Jeffrey in the Morning. We're doing a phone tap on you, and Janie set you up.
1: I fell for it. You got me. Oh my.
2: Dude, you're actually pretty fired up about not having that golf course view, huh?
1: Not that mountains are ugly, but it's like the only specific thing was I wanted to see the golf course when I first wake up.
0: I've got to say, now that you say it like that, I do feel really bad for you.
1: Okay, I guess I deserve that.
2: Brooke and Jeffrey in the Morning.
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10: Yeah.
9: So make sure you tell a friend about Brooke and Jeffrey in the morning.
11: Man, is it sad days around here.
12: Uh-oh.
11: It's Brooke and Jeffrey in the morning. Already the weekend's passed, and it's been 5 days since I brought Brooke's favorite Halloween candy bowl out of storage.
12: It is still empty.
11: Yeah. How? 5 days, still nothing, no listener packages in the mail room.
12: We did get a really nice thank you card from someone who played me and beat Brooke, though. Yeah. That was nice.
11: Can you eat that thank you card? Because if not, it's useless.
12: I may try.
11: No one in sales or management has stepped up, so I know it's early, but I think we can officially call it. I don't think we're getting any candy in the office this year.
12: What, am I going to have to buy my own?
10: Wait a minute.
11: Oh, wait, what is that? Hold on a second.
12: Someone is volunteering his tribute.
10: Another tribute.
11: Does the Crimson Prince have a load of candy in his pants for us?
12: Get over here,
11: Ashton! Is that what you're saying? Did you bring us candy?
13: No, I don't have any candy. I live with my parents.
10: Oh.
11: Well, what was
12: your parents have candy?
10: What
11: was the whistle for? I don't understand.
10: Why would you play that?
11: What's going on?
12: Izzy.
11: One of our other station jocks, 18-year-old Izzy, has stepped in and handed Brooke a giant full bowl of Halloween candy.
10: Izzy the hero.
12: Our new favorite employee.
11: Brooke, no, remember the other day when you promised to flash him if he brought in mini crunch bars?
10: Oh, no.
12: He's leaving.
11: I think that's he left. He didn't want to see.
12: He's actually one employee that I think I'm old enough to be his mom.
10: Which means she'll hook up.
11: I think you at least owe him a few convenience store beers, if you know what I'm saying.
12: Okay. Also, I don't think he's legal to drink.
11: That's why someone would have to help him.
10: Brooke.
12: You are the worst at setting this stuff up.
11: What are you talking about?
12: Dude, I can't get busted, Jeff.
10: Off air.
11: Off air.
12: I don't know. I was eating some candy.
11: All right. Well, thank you to Izzy.

0: I hope he blesses us with more Milky Ways.
1: Wow.
0: Candy Santa Claus came through, and we need to get to the shot collar question of the day.
2: Oh, my God. This is so good. Yes, can we just be done with the show now?
0: Let's pass some around the entire room and share while we get into the shot collar with Digital Jake.
3: Mm-hmm. Well, on this day back in 2005, the first Twilight book was published.
2: Oh.
1: To Jacob.
3: It finally answered the age-old question, what if vampires were terrifying, but also really hot and emotionally unavailable?
1: Yeah.
2: Sparkly.
4: And shiny, yeah. Mm-hmm.
3: Suddenly, teenage girls everywhere were begging to get bitten, and pale, skinny guys who hate sunlight were saying, finally, it's our time.
0: Yeah. Yeah.
4: Look at you, Ashton.
1: Ashton just missed.
2: Yeah. Dude, he is Team Edward, too. Do you remember
1: that?
4: Absolutely.
2: I'm Team Jacob. Yeah, get out of here with that business.
3: And while Twilight may have given vampires a sexy makeover, pop culture has been obsessed with bloodsuckers for decades, and that's why today we're sinking our teeth into some of history's most famous fanged freaks during a special Bite Night edition of Plenty of 20. Here's how it's going to work. You say a number 1 through 20. I'll give you a question about vampires. It could be from TV, movies, or just good old-fashioned Transylvanian lore.
2: Oh.
3: You answer correctly, you can keep playing the game. Let's start with the woman who has an even bigger fear of garlic than vampires. That's Alexis.
1: Too much flavor.
4: Spicy.
3: Number 2. Alexis, in Eastern European folklore, vampires had a strange weakness beyond garlic and wooden stakes. Some legends say they were compulsive counters, which meant villagers could use a very specific household item to keep one busy all night.
2: Is that why we have Count Dracula?
0: Well, he's just the count.
4: But I think that...
3: Can I finish the question here before anyone else asks their question?
5: No, we're talking about Sesame Street characters.
2: That was an epiphany.
3: One candy, you're unhinged. What did they scatter, Alexis? Was it a deck of cards, a bag of rice, poppy seeds, or a 1,000-piece IKEA coffin with no instructions?
0: Oh, spooky.
4: Of course I'll be alive forever. I can't
1: put this
4: forever.
1: I'd like to do that. Deck of cards. Is that how that game was where you're like, oh, you want to pick up 52 or whatever?
2: 52 and then you throw the cards.
3: What's the game where you pick up 52?
2: Started with vampires.
1: Okay, forget that. Let's go bag of rice.
3: Incorrect. You had the right idea, though. Poppy seeds.
2: Oh, that would be harder
3: answer.
2: To count. Ooh.
3: Some vampire traditions held that the creature would be compelled to count the scattered seeds in the yard, potentially keeping it occupied until dawn.
4: Oh my gosh. So wait, they just were autistic?
1: I wasn't gonna say it, but I was the same thing.
3: They just called you a vampire back then.
4: They want to suck your blood because they want to know your blood type.
3: We're 0-1. Brooke, it's your turn. 2 is off the board.
2: Give me 4.
3: All right. When Bram Stoker was developing his famous 1897 vampire novel, he considered other names for his blood-sucking villain. One of his early names sounded much less like a terrifying count and more like a guy who owns a haunted timeshare. What was it? Was it A, Lord Larry, B, Baron Von Brian, C, Count Wampier, or D, Count Orlov?
2: Orlov.
4: Ooh, that one sounds a little more realistic.
2: Count Orlov. I mean, I'm going to take Brian out because Brian is definitely like every kid I went to school with. I don't think they were naming kids Brian in the 1800s.
4: Count Brian, so good.
2: Lord Larry reminds me of Leisure Suit Larry. I don't know if you guys ever played that DOS game.
4: Yeah. Inappropriate.
2: Yeah, my mom let me play it all the time.
4: Okay, it wasn't for kids.
2: But Bram Stoker, I think he's going to go with Orlov. Count Orlov.
3: Show me Count Orlov.
2: No,
3: it was Count Wampier.
2: Vampire, but
3: yep,
2: I see.
3: Yep, with a W. Wow. Jose, it's your turn.
4: Yes.
3: 2-4 off the board.
4: Let's go number 5.
3: Before Twilight turned vampires into romantic heartthrobs, the character Dracula had a much more old-school approach to home security. According to the novel, what did a vampire need before entering someone's home? Is it an open window, an invitation, a dog treat to preoccupy the pooch, or a pair of slippers to sneak around? Less noise before the blood sucking.
2: And warm tootsies.
4: Interesting.
2: Do you think he's a guy who doesn't like to wear his outside shoes inside?
3: Like Mr. Rogers.
0: He's doing it for manners.
4: Well, I would think that they don't mind temperature control because they're bats. An open window. It just feels like you have to leave a window open for them.

0: sorry. It is an invitation.
1: Nice. Well, that's an invitation, open window.
0: I hope not. All right, we're 0 for 3, Jeffrey. Please.
2: Number 10.
0: In the animated movie Hotel Transylvania, Adam Sandler voices Dracula, an overprotective dad who runs a hotel for monsters. Mm-hmm. The hotel had one very important rule for its first 114 years. Oh. What was it? Was it no humans allowed, no mirrors anywhere, no garlic in the hotel restaurant, or no guests allowed to leave Yelp reviews after midnight?
1: That's when all the bad stuff happens.
2: Okay. I'm going a hotel with no mirrors.
0: No. You said no mirrors anywhere. It's no humans allowed.
3: Yeah.
1: Really?
0: Dracula created the hotel as a safe haven for monsters, but in his strict human ban fell apart when a human backpacker named Johnny stumbled in and fell for his daughter, Mavis.
3: Aww.
2: What?
3: You're saying love story.
2: Humans make things worse? I don't believe that.
0: You guys went 0 for 4, which means I have one today. Plenty of 20.
2: And he gets to choose who gets shocked while singing Bad Blood by Taylor Swift. Who will it be, Jake?
0: Jeffrey, I want it to be Ashton today.
2: Oh! Hey.
1: Wait a minute.
3: That's right, Ashton. Take that.
1: Yeah.
3: I don't know why I'm mad at you.
2: The pale-skinned vampire is going to be the one taking the shock.
4: I told you, it's not my fault that I don't have candy. I live with my parents. I don't...
3: It's Team Edward, too.
4: Because, baby, now we got baptized.
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2: All right, show is done for the day. We're going to get out of here. But before we do, remember, you can always follow us on our personal pages on Instagram. I'm at It's Young Jeffrey. Yep. Jose, you're at...
1: I am Hilarious Jose.
2: At Hilarious.
1: Well, yeah, they know that.
3: Everyone's at Instagram. Jeffrey. I mean, just because you're only on there every 3 months, okay? I'm at... It's Brooke... It's Brooke Fox.
1: Okay.
3: Oh, mine's Alexis_Fuller.
2: Okay, nice. And Digital Jake, we don't have time for you, but if you want to follow Digital Jake's dog, that's at Joda in real life.
1: Joda!
3: So cute!
2: So show's done. Thanks for listening. Have a barking good day.
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0: 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Don't tell her.
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0: Don't tell her.
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0: Yeah. 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
9: It's going to be sunny today. A few clouds in the sky and a high of 85. 44 at night, and tomorrow sunshine with a high of 84. 46 in the evening, and on Wednesday, more sunshine. I'm Sergio. 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
5: It's going to be sunny today, a few clouds in the sky, and a high of 85. 44 at night. Tomorrow, sunshine, with a high of 84. 46 in the evening, and on Wednesday, it's going to be sunny, with a high of 81. I'm Sergio. For more news and weather, go to MyCentralOregon.com today.
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3: It's going to be sunny today. A few clouds in the sky and a high of 85. 44 at night, and tomorrow more sunshine with a high of 84. 46 in the evening, and on Wednesday, more of the same. I'm Sergio. For more news and weather, go to MyCentralOregon.com today.
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3: It's going to be sunny today. A few clouds in the sky and a high of 85. 44 at night, and tomorrow more sunshine with a high of 84. 46 in the evening, and on Wednesday it's going to be sunny with a high of 81. I'm Sergio. For more news and weather, go to MyCentralOregon.com today.
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Adele on the Peak 104.1. Good afternoon, Sergio. And the music this hour has been brought to you by Lazy Boy Ben. Long

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8: 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Comfort that fits your life. It's going to be cooling down to 44 degrees tonight. Tomorrow, sunshine with a high of 84. 46 at night, and on Wednesday, it'll be sunny with a high of 81. I'm Sergio. 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
1: This look at the weather has been brought to you by Lazy Boy of Bend. They're on Northeast Wind Knolls Drive. It's going to be cooling down to 44 degrees tonight. Tomorrow, sunshine with a high of 84, 46 at night. And on Wednesday, it's going to be sunny with a high of 81 degrees. I'm Sergio. More news and weather anytime. 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
9: It's going to be cooling down to 44 degrees tonight. Tomorrow, sunshine with a high of 84, 46 at night. And on Wednesday, it's going to be sunny with a high of 81 degrees. I'm Sergio. For more news and weather, go to MyCentralOregon.com. 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
1: It's going to be cooling down to 44 degrees tonight. Tomorrow, sunshine with a high of 84, 46 at night. And on Wednesday, more sunshine with a high of 81 degrees. I'm Sergio. 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
9: It's going to be cooling down to 44 degrees tonight. Tomorrow, sunshine with a high of 84, 46 in the evening, and on Wednesday, sunshine with a high of 81. I'm Sergio. More news and weather. 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
8: It's going to be cooling down to 44 degrees tonight. Tomorrow, sunshine with a high of 84, 46 in the evening. And on Wednesday, more sunshine with a high of 81 degrees. I'm Sergio. 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
0: It's a beautiful sunny day today, high at 84 and low at 51 tonight with mostly clear skies. Tomorrow we're looking at another bright sunny day, high at 84 and low at 51 again. I'm Tay, and for more news and weather, make us your homepage today at mycentraloregon.com.
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0: by Teddy Swims on Central Oregon's Best Music. 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It happens this Thursday, October 8th at 7:30. It is a 21 and older event. And your featured comedians are Tyler Jones, Laura B. Wright, and Christine Kiefer. It's hosted by Courtney Stevens. And if you want to know anything about the host or the comedians or anything about this event in particular, go to mycentraloregon.com and click on events for more information.
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0: Central Oregon, get ready for the Christmas is Early $10,000 giveaway. 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And a couple of those prizes are a pair of His and Hers Segway Mushi Electric cargo bikes from Voltaire Cycles of Bend. 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
0: 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It's been a beautiful sunny day, high at 84, low at 51 with mostly clear skies tonight. Tomorrow we're looking at more sunny skies, high at 84 again and low at 51. I'm Tay, and for more news and weather, make us your homepage today at mycentraloregon.com.
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0: 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Central Oregon, sign up for the Christmas's early $10,000 giveaway. Sign up from October 5th through November 18th. And the giveaway will begin October 15th. There are six prizes worth over $10,000. One prize will be given away weekly. So sign up and then listen for your name on Thursday mornings beginning the 15th until November 19th. And once you hear your name, you got 10 minutes to call and claim that current week's prize. A couple of the options here for gifts are a $1,000 gift card to Central Tire, Madeline's Grill, $300 gift card, and a year of unlimited washes, a membership at Thoroughbred Express Auto Wash. 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
0: The high is 84, sunny skies. Low will drop to 51 tonight, mostly clear. Tomorrow we're looking at the same exact day. High at 84, low at 50.

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0: 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This happens in downtown Redmond, and they'll be closing off 6th Street in downtown Redmond from Black Butte to Forest on Halloween from 4 to 6 p.m. So if you're looking for a place for your kiddos to enjoy trick-or-treating safely, join the business community for this trick-or-treat on 6th Street in Redmond. You can find more information about it under the events tab at mycentraloregon.com.
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0: April at Neighbor Impact says that right now we're seeing more

0: 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We hope you're enjoying the music on the Peak 104.1. 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
1: Like, nah, for real, like, you know, I'm infatuated with you. I just feel like you are natural, you know, like you just got something I like, you know. And I like what I like. I like it when I like it.

0: B.O.B. and Haley Williams with Airplanes on the Peak 104.1. I'm Tay, and Central Oregon, it is sad for me to say that this is my last week with you on air. I have been dying to tell you this, and it's something that was not an easy decision for me, but I am going to make the most of it this week. I'm looking forward to being with you every day. I'm going to miss speaking positivity and encouragement into people's lives, but you know what? There's a season for everything in our life, so just remember, even though you're not hearing me on air, just know I'm thinking about you all the time, and I'm really hoping that all of you just have incredible, beautiful lives, because that's really what I want for everybody. 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
3: It's a beautiful sunny day today, the high at 84. The low will drop to 51 tonight, mostly clear skies. Tomorrow we're looking at a copycat day with sunny skies again, high at 84 and low at 51. I'm Tay, and for more news and weather, make us your homepage at MyCentralOregon.com.
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